0: What country am I in?
1: It doesn't matter. It's 5 o'clock somewhere.
0: It's always on 5 in Margaritaville, come to think of it.
1: Yeah, I heard that.
0: You've been there, haven't you?
1: Yes, sir.
0: I've seen your boat there.
1: I've been

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2: Here's your Inspiration 97.9 KCMR forecast. Lows around 64 tonight under mainly cloudy skies. Winds out of the east, 5 to 10 miles per hour. Cloudy skies with a few peaks of sun tomorrow. Chance of thunderstorms. High temperatures reach up to 79. Partly cloudy skies tomorrow night. Slight chance of thunderstorms. Lows level off around 61. Partly cloudy skies Monday with daytime highs approaching 80. 87. Thunderstorms likely Tuesday. I'm Staff Meteorologist Paul Trombley. Currently 79.

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Let's take a look at the weather if we might. Big Man Bob Ray reporting. Well, for tonight, look for some patchy fog after 2 o'clock in the morning. Otherwise, it's going to be mostly cloudy. Winds will be calm, coming up to east-southeast up to 10 miles an hour in the evening and later on. Wind gusts could be as high as 25 miles an hour later on tonight, with a low in the mid-60s. For tomorrow, Sunday, a 30% chance of precipitation. Yep, you say that's a possibility on Sunday, mainly after 5 o'clock in the afternoon. Otherwise, it'd be patchy fog early in the morning up until, 9:30. Otherwise, mostly cloudy with the east-southeast winds up to 10 miles an hour. And they say less than a tenth of an inch of precipitation is expected. And our high for tomorrow in the upper 70s. Well, for tomorrow night, a 20% chance of more precipitation. No amount is mentioned, and our winds will be out of the southeast up to 10 miles an hour with a low tomorrow night in the lower 60s. Well, comes Labor Day, Monday, mostly sunny. South-southeast winds up to 15 miles an hour. Gusts could be as high as 25 miles an hour on Labor Day with a high in the lower 80s. Labor Day night, Monday night, partly cloudy with the southeast winds up to 20 miles an hour and gusts as high as 25 miles an hour with a low in the mid-60s. Comes Tuesday, a 60% chance that we could get up to a tenth of an inch of precipitation on Tuesday with a high in the mid-80s. Well, Tuesday night is 70% chance of precipitation with a low in the mid-60s. Comes Wednesday, look for it to be mostly sunny with a high in the lower 80s. And Thursday, mostly sunny with a high in the upper 70s. Well, last report indicates that we have those slight breezes out of the east at 3 miles an hour. Relative humidity is standing at 82%. Under these cloudy skies, we're showing 77 degrees. And so, it's Big Band Saturday night.

Welcome to Big Band Saturday Night. I'm Big Band Bob Ray, your host. Now it's time for you to move those tables and chairs aside, roll up that carpet, spread some of that magical dancing dust on the floor, and get ready to D-A-N-C-E. Dance the evening away with the big bands right here from the Big Band Dance Band Ballroom of KCMR. We have quite a mix of bands tonight. Some of the bands are almost no vocals, and others have a lot of vocals. But we've got it pretty well laid out. So without further ado, take it, fellas.

Oh, yes, Artistry in Rhythm, the theme song for Mr. Stan Kenton. Stan was a piano player, nice-looking guy, could have been a movie star without any problem. Well, it's going to start off with How High the Moon, and then Gene Howard, and this is an old transcription record that I went out and pulled it up, and we used the old KGLO turntable out at the museum and made a record of it. So it's a little bit scratchy. Gene Howard with I Don't Know Why, I Just Do. Then it's the band coming in with, one that is right now, September Song. Then we have Artistry and Tango. You know, he had Artistry and Rhythm, his theme song, and he had several different artistries in kinds. And then he wraps it all up with Southern Scandal. Stan Kenton, his piano and orchestra on Big Band Saturday Night.

0: Mr. Stan Kenton and his orchestra leading off big band Saturday night this week. He was a heck of a good band, was around for quite a while. He tried to do different things after the Second World War and was hoping the other bands would do likewise and follow his leadership there and try to make it a little bit more, likable, and so they would last a little longer. And, most of them were gone by the early 50s. There were a few that hung on for a long, long time. And that was the way it was. There, we'll be back with that next big band right after this. Don't touch that dial.
1: 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First, that he will always get you. 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The second unfair expectation is that he can read your mind. Most men are not good at deciphering subtle hints, so be clear and direct. 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
0: Here's that next big band.

It's a lonesome old town. Jimmy Dancing Shoes Palmer. He came around with the dancing shoes because he liked to dance and he had a dance studio early on. So that's the way it is. That's Jimmy and the band doing the vocalizing in the background. Well, it's going to start off with the Airmail Special. Then it's Secrets. Jimmy Palmer and the band will be vocalizing on that. Then it's the Why. Once more, Jimmy Palmer and the band will vocalize. Then he has a nice, long, danceable medley. I've Told Every Little Star. April in Portugal. The best things in life are free. Getting to know you. I Love Paris. The Surrey with the fringe on the top. If I Loved You. Nice Work If You Can Get It. Nice long medley. And Jimmy played a trumpet as well. I don't know how much he played with the band, but you hear it like on his theme song. I would assume he must be doing that. Jimmy Dancing Shoes Palmer. He was out of the Chicago area, and he was around for quite a while. Tried to retire, and didn't work.

0: Jimmy Dancing Shoes Palmer and his orchestra. And he did a wonderful job. He loved to do that. He was in a hotel there in Chicago quite a bit. And we used to take a break when we were rehearsing our big band, high school big band. When we were rehearsing it on Monday evening, he would have his radio show come on about the middle of our rehearsal. So we would stop rehearsing and listen to Jimmy Dancing Shoes Palmer. We'll be back with that next band right after this. Don't touch that dial.
1: This is By the Way. Someone once observed that God will not look you over for medals, degrees, or diplomas, but for scars. God's gifts of faith and hope are often seen most clearly when we face trials and hardship. He never promised a life without trouble, but he did promise that he would always be there to see us through. And scarred as we may be, our scars cannot compare to the scars of his Son, Jesus Christ. His death assured us of a time and place without even the threat of scars. It's not achievements and successes that will ultimately bring us eternal peace and happiness without the perils of this life, but rather the Savior, whose scars won for us salvation. This is By the Way.
0: Here's that next big band.

I love you. The theme song for Mr. Tommy Tucker, his TikTok band. And the Voices 3 vocalizing on his theme song, I Love You. The set starts off with My Man. Then it's On the Sunny Side of the Street. And The Best Man with Kerwin Somerville doing the vocalizing. Besame Mucho follows that, and he wraps it all up with The Moment I Met You. Yes, it's Tommy Tucker time, and he was around for many, many years.

Tommy Tucker and his orchestra on Big Band Saturday Night. Tommy was a guy that started out, and he just kept going and going and going. He finally retired, and he had a good-sized band. He had the very standard 12-instrument band, five reeds, four brass, generally two trumpets and two trombones, or three trumpets and one trombone. And then he would have the bass and the piano and the drums. Then the bands that got a little bit bigger than the 12 added a guitar, and that would be about it. They might add a third trumpet and have a second trombone for five in the brass section. And then if you get in the big bands like Miller, he had four trombones and four brass and his five reeds, but that was the exception. Tommy Tucker was a very, very standard 12 orchestra members and a singer or two that he generally carried along. We'll be back with that next band right after this. Live from downtown, you are listening to Inspiration 97.9. We are KCMR and KCMRFM.com, Mason City, Iowa. Here's that next big band.

Blue Flame, the theme song for Woody Herman and his orchestra. Now, Woody played both the alto tenor, but clarinet mainly, and he just enjoyed this Blue Flame. Many people always think, and even some of the writers and the big band people think that At the Woodchopper's Ball was his theme song. Never was. Always had for the Blue Flame as his theme song. He loved it. Most people didn't. But you know whose band it was when you heard that. Well, Woody and the boys are going to start off with the Fur Trapper's Ball. Then it's Early Autumn. And we are almost in early autumn. You know, when you hit September, everybody says it's in the fall. Well, it's not really, but it's getting very close. We're early autumn. Woody Herman will do the vocalizing on that. Then we have South, Caledonia, with Woody and the band doing the vocalizing on that. That was a big hit for him. And then he had Bashbaugh Blues to wrap it all up. Woody Herman, his reed instruments, and his orchestra on Big Band Saturday night.

0: Woody Herman and his orchestra on Big Band Saturday night. And Woody was around a goodly amount of time, and I don't think he did much anything else. I'm not so sure. I think that he played it to the end and was very happy with what he was doing. And that's the way it was. We'll be back with that next band right after this. Don't touch that dial.
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0: And here is that menu that will be served tomorrow from 11:30 to 12:15 at the Good Shepherd Senior Smorgasbord. Well, their famous baked chicken will be there, of course, and they always serve that to you. That's the last thing on the whole menu of all the foods that you go down, and you serve yourself. You fill your plate with what you would like to have. And the last thing is your choice of what kind of chicken you would like to have, if you care to have chicken. And they also will have beef stroganoff, and then they also will have their pork chops in gravy, and those are really pretty darn good. Mashed potatoes and gravy, of course. And then for a vegetable, you can have carrots, which we really enjoy and we like them, or corn. And then there is, for salad, coleslaw or strawberry jello. Then you have the radishes and the pickles and the pickled beets and the olives and all of that. And then you have French bread, if you care to have a piece of French bread. And there is, for dessert, cherry pie and Boston cream pie. That's all served at the Sunday Senior Smorgasbord at the Good Shepherd from 11:30 to 12:15, $8 per person for seniors 62 and older, and their guests are only $10. So it's a bargain wherever you go. Here's that next big band.

Jazz No Crazy. Jimmy Lunsford and his orchestra. Jimmy, well, he could play just about everything. He played the violin and the flute, guitar, trombone, clarinet, and all the saxophones. And he started out working in a Denver dance band back in the 1920s. And he ended up in the school teaching, and well, it didn't take long, and he had the kids in the band going at it and had a dance band. The next thing you know, they were graduating, and he dropped to being a teacher and became the Jimmy Lunsford Orchestra. He was doing pretty good until the 12th of July in 1947. They had gotten done with one of the dances. They were in Oregon on their tour, and he was 45 years old and dropped dead of a heart attack. Well, the whole set is going to start off with Bird of Paradise, a new one that I just got for a present on Father's Day. Are You Kidding will be next, and that's the band doing the vocalizing. Then Trummy Young will be up to the microphone and Think of Me, Little Daddy. Then you have Holiday for Strings and Organ Grinders Swing. Jimmy Lunsford and his orchestra. And I don't think he played any of his instruments with the band.

0: Jimmy Lunsford and his orchestra on Big Band Saturday night. He was quite the band and did quite well until he was stricken with that fatal heart attack out in Oregon after they had played a dance job. And wow, that was a total surprise, not only to the band or to him, it was a total surprise to everyone. There was a total surprise that he did that and succumbed to that. We'll be back with that next band right after this. Don't touch that dial.
1: Hi, I'm Vern Jewett, and welcome to Heartbeat. In a recent study of more than 4,000 participants, those who prayed daily lost a pound per day without any added emphasis on diet or exercise. The study indicated that prayer has other benefits as well. For example, it was found to relieve stress. It seems that prayer activates the amygdala, the region of the brain that controls the relaxation response and triggers the release of serotonin. Well, I'm not making any promises, but whether you're overweight and overstressed or not, it is wise counsel to all of us. Take time to pray. Heartbeat is brought to you by this station and the Salvation Army.
0: Here's that last big band, and they were recorded some of the numbers as they went around to the military bases in the Second World War. So that's why you'll get a little bit of, clapping action as it goes along. Here's that next or last big band.

Bugle Call Rag. I have up here the International Sweethearts of Rhythm. Now, they started out as the Sweethearts of Rhythm from a black school down in Louisiana, I believe it was. And they had a bunch of girls that were pretty darn good instruments. So they put them out as a dance band to earn money for the school, the orphanage. Well, as it turned out, they ended up being so popular that they were involved. So they broke away from the school and went out and started performing. The next thing you know, instead of just being black girls, they were international because they had Hispanics, they had Orientals, and they had some Caucasians in the band. Well, it's going to start off with Honeysuckle Rose. Pauline Brady will be doing the drumming. Then it's Vi Vigor. Then it's Jumpin' Children. Anna Marie Winburn, the band director and the vocalist with the band, will be vocalizing on that. Then it's Don't Get It Twisted, and they wrap it all up with Galvanizing. Yes, it's the International Sweethearts of Rhythm, and it's an all-girls band.

a big band. They had 17 people in that band performing. There were 3 trombones, 4 trumpets, 5 saxophones, and they had piano, guitar, bass, and drums for, and then the leader, who was the vocalist. So a total of 17 people in the International Sweethearts of Rhythm Band. And they stayed together from in the mid-30s, mid to late 30s, until the end of 49. And they had to fold it up. There just wasn't that much business for them anymore. The big bands were folding, and an all-girls big band wasn't among those things that people wanted to keep going, even though they were a very, very good big band. We'll be back next week with 6 more of those big bands for your... Oh, I'll take that back. We'll be back with 5 more of those big bands because we have a big band dance next weekend. So that one band will have 2 sets in the big band Saturday night. And so it'll be quite the thing. You will not want to miss it. Live from downtown, you are listening to Inspiration 97.9. 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The time for Grandpa's Attic Treasure.

Hey, welcome to this A Nutty Knickknack and Nostalgic Time of Fun, Memories, and Good Times at Old Gramps. Well, he hopes that they leave you relaxed, maybe feeling a little bit on the groovy side. One way or another, we always manage to learn something as we go. So without further ado, let's let the merriment begin.

Oh, yeah, Spike and the Boys, and that good one, Hi, Neighbor. Well, here we are. We're at the Grandpa's Attic Treasures time, and it's quite the time. I'm trying to get this one to go. I hope it'll go. If it doesn't, well, we're going to just miss it, I guess. But it's a good one. I've played it before. These CD players, these new ones, sometimes are pretty fussy and don't want to do things as much as we would like to have them do them. And so we'll see if we can get it going or not. Yeah. Anyway, how you doing, huh? Yeah, there we go. Yeah, it's not gonna work. I can see that already. It's just not gonna, do it. It doesn't wanna do it, and there's nothing we can do about it. And it was a good one, and it's too bad. I'll have to, I don't know what I can do about that. I guess I could put it on the cassettes. And then it would play, wouldn't it? Yeah. Well, here we go, anyhow. This is quite the thing, and we hope you have a fine beverage. Boy, we have one here. Boy, this is a good one. This is a big orange drink, like they had going into the football game. You know, what it was football. And it was so good. It's we played that last week, and we also played it this last week during the week as well. Andy Griffith did that one, and he dropped his big orange drink. But this one I'm not going to drop. It's a good one. And can you get the odor? Oh, yeah. It's so good. Mm. My mouth is just watering up a storm. Oh. Oh, that's so good. Mm. Oh, yeah. Well, we got the first Saturday of the month. So you know what that means. We got to get the old piano tuned up here and wish everybody that has a birthday in the month of September, happy birthday.

0: and many more. Yeah. Well, I was going down the list of what the month is here, and it's National Chicken Month. And I had a Meredith Wilson number up to play it. It was called Chicken Fat. Robert Preston did it. And there are there's a short version and a long version. We were going to do the short one, but Meredith Wilson had written it. How about that? And it's Classical Music Month. It's National Humor and Business Month. I always tried to do that when I was in there in the management end. Always tried to have it have fun and enjoy it, and you always got the job better. Oh, up in Massachusetts, it's Mom and Apple Pie Month. Yeah, Self-Improvement Month. How about the National Honey Month? And the bees are coming in. That's what they tell me. I don't know how true it is, but they tell me that they are coming into being ready to be harvested here a little bit. So that's a good one. And they tell me that let me see what else we got. Oh, yeah. Schools Open Month. Oh, yeah. So anyway, that's it for the month of September. And, of course, there is a deal about September. It is not autumn or fall yet. However, when you get past Labor Day, people think of it as fall, autumn. That doesn't happen until around the 20th, the 21st of September, sometime in there. But, it's one of those two double-faced things. So we'll let it be at that. All right, here we go. This is Foster Brooks.
1: Ladies and gentlemen, I want to apologize to you. We have a little, there, on each side of the stage, there's a long, narrow mirror, and it's there with lights all around it for those of us who are about to perform. To give ourselves a final check over, you know, and see that. Buttons are buttons and things are all in place.

0: And it finally dawned on me that there isn't a whole lot I can do about it. And so I decided I just wouldn't kind of come out here on the stage and try to hide the obvious. So if you'd be kind enough to just bear with me for a few moments, I'll be very happy and appreciative. Besides, Mr. Como isn't ready yet anyway. And I honestly wasn't trying to be a smart aleck or anything like that. And taking that one extra one, you know, or two or whatever it was. But that's the way it is. But however, in all fairness to myself, I think I must say that I have a very good reason for being loaded tonight. I've been drinking all day.
1: He is so funny. Just a minute, and I'll have this one up and ready to go. Hang on.
0: Oh, and we'll get it going here. I might say that I was in the toughest outfit of them all. I was in the Naval Air Force. Oh. Ever try forcing air through a navel? I'll never forget my first day out of sea. I went up to the captain. I said, "Captain," he said, "What?"

Oh, yeah, that was a good one. That's what I was trying to come up with. That was Born Free by Roger Williams. And did you know that that was number one on the hit parade at this time in 1966? The song was written by Don Black and John Barry for the film Born Free. And it won the Academy Award for Best Original Song in 1966. And not only that, it was the number one song of the year. And Roger Williams, who has that one that's we're going to be playing a lot of.

0: come another couple of weeks, Autumn Leaves. We had such a major hit with that. It was unbelievable.
1: Lamus. There are times when only a dog will do when you're beaten, sick, and blue. He lets you know as he licks your hands that he's downright sorry and understands.
2: That's true, all right.
1: Yeah, but sometimes them paws lay it on too heavy. There's a good thought, I guess, in this piece of poetry. And I was crazy about dogs, but I'm going to tell you something. Dogs ain't nothing like real friends.
2: Well, whatever kind of friend a dog is, though, Andy, at least you can count on him. He don't change on you. But with people, well, I always say that if a man can have one or two real friends in his lifetime, he's lucky.
1: Oh, what you talking about, Amos? One or two friends. I got 50 real friends now.
2: Oh, I ain't talking about people that you know. I'm talking about somebody that will stick to you through thick and thin, if you got money or ain't got money.
1: That's the kind of 50 friends I got.
2: Oh, Andy.
1: Well, I just wish there was some way that I could prove it, and I could show you that you don't know what you're talking about.
2: Well, I don't guess there's no way you can prove who's right or wrong, but you know yourself, if you would say to these 50 people you know that you've done, say, inherited a big cash fortune, all of these so-called friends of yours would flock to you, and wouldn't they?
1: Well...
2: Yeah, but then, if you was to lose that fortune, most of them would drop you like a hot potato.
1: Well, listen, Amos, now let's say this. Let's say that I has done inherited $10,000.
2: Well, I tell you.
1: Come on in, Kingfish.
3: Well, hello there, boys. Who was that that you're talking about done inherited $10,000?
2: Sit down, Kingfish.
1: Yeah.
3: Andy, who was you talking about that got the $10,000?
1: Well, why you want to know?
3: Well, it's at a time like that that a man needs a friend to give him advice. Mm. And I is the best friend that a man with $10,000 could have. who is the man, Brother Andy?
1: Well, it's me.
3: You?
1: Yeah, me. A relation of mine done left it to me. I just found out about it this morning. I is a happy man.
2: I guess all of Andy's friends would be glad to hear about this.
3: Yeah, congratulations, Andy, old pal, old partner, dear, yeah. And by the way, before I forget it, my wife told me to be sure and tell you to come up for supper tonight.
1: Oh, yeah, well, thanks, Kingfish. You know, I ain't been up to your house for supper for a year and a half.
3: Yeah, I know that, Brother Andy, old pal. That's why my wife told me to be sure and have you up for supper every night this week.
1: Yeah. Well, thank you, thank you.
3: Yeah, I tell you what, look, I'll tell Sapphire that you're coming up, and I'll see you around 6:30, Andy.
1: All right, so long, Kingfish.
2: So long, Kingfish.
1: Well, Amos, there's one true friend right there. Now, don't tell me about no dog. You see, his wife wanted me to come up for supper, and she ain't even heard about the money that was left to me.
2: Andy, the proof will come out when the rumor is done spread around, and then you tell these great friends of yours that you really ain't got no money.
4: Henry Van Porter speaking.
5: Henry, dear, this is your wife.
4: Oh, hello, dear.
5: Henry, do you know what a girl in the beauty shop just told me?
4: Now, listen, honey, I'm a very busy man now, and if you've got...
5: But listen to me, Henry. Andy Brown has just inherited $10,000.
4: I'll be right home.

0: Hello.
1: Can I speak to Sadie Blake?
0: This is Sadie. Who is this?
1: Sadie, this here's Josephine.
0: Oh, hello, Josephine.
1: Sadie, I don't like to bother at the office, but I'm going out Sunday night with Fred Gwendale, and he wants to take Andy Brown along. How about you going with Andy?
0: Oh, that good-for-nothing loafer, Andy. Why wouldn't be seen out with him again if he's the last man in the world?
1: But ain't you here, Sadie? Andy just inherited $10,000.
0: Oh. What time can he pick me up?
2: That show was a swell supper, Sapphire. I is really full.
3: I'm glad you liked it, Andy.
4: Yeah, sure was nice to have you at our house.
2: Oh, I got a lot of invitations today. I is booked solid for the next 3 weeks with suppers, lunches, and breakfasts. And on top of that, I got a couple of ham sandwich invites to work in there somewhere.
4: Sapphire, dear, while you do the dishes, me and Andy will go in the parlor and kind of unlax.
3: All right, boys. I'll be back in a little while.
4: Yeah, come on, Andy. Let's go in here and sit down, old pal.
2: Yeah.
4: Now, you know, it sure is nice to spend the restful evening at home and have your best friend with you.
2: Mm-hmm.
4: You know, I got to get to work early in the morning.
2: Large business?
4: No. My own business. Yeah, I have one of my cards.
2: George Kingfish Stevens, investment advisor specializing in inheritances. Kingfish, you wasn't in this business this morning, was you?
4: Oh, what you talking about, Andy? I've been in this business for over a month.
2: Well, that's funny. The ink on the cards ain't even dry yet.
4: Well, you see, Andy, the cards is engraved and the ink goes on there and kind of lumps. You got to fan the card. You got to cool it off, you know. Get this thing out there.
2: Yeah. Oh, boy, them potatoes the Sapphire cooked tonight sure was great. I like that brown gravy on them, too.
4: Yeah, now, about that investment advising business that I got.
2: Huh?
4: I'm glad you asked me. I'll be only too happy to explain it to you now. Brother Andy, with my brains and experiences and ability and everything that I got, I can take a man's money and double it, sometimes triple it, or even forfeit for him.
2: Yeah, well, of course, I ain't exactly got the cash in my hands yet, Kingfish. You know, it takes time for these inheritance things to clear through the courts.
4: Oh, yeah, I know it takes a few days. I'll be patient about the thing.
2: Yeah, well, I sure appreciate that, Kingfish. All my friends being so nice to me. You know, Henry Van Porter told me that after I leave here tonight, to drop by his place for a snack or something to eat, no matter what time it was.
4: Oh, he did, huh? That big... he's a sweet fella, Henry. One of my best friends. Nothing in the world I wouldn't do for him. Yes, he's a man that I got more respect and regard for than anyone I know. Too bad he's such a crook.
5: Oh, yeah. Boy, oh, boy. He's got friends all over the place, doesn't he? He started that fake rumor that he had $10,000 coming, and he hasn't got a penny coming at all, and he's got this thing, and boy, oh, boy, it has sailed around the whole area faster than greased lightning. Oh, my goodness. It is getting to be pretty deep. He's got so many places to go to eat and all these different things. It is, well, we'll get back to it and find out what is going on and see what is happening. Well, you know, it's gotten to be football season. And, it is getting to be quite the thing. Now, we know that some teams win and some teams lose. One of those that lost was Mason City last night. They lost to Gilbert 44-6. So they had six last week also. But, hey, how about this one? Newman. Newman came along and did a 29-22 victory over Belmont Clemmy. And I understand that game went one way and then the other way. It was back and forth and back and forth. It was quite the thing. But Newman ended up on the long side with the 29-22 victory. So way to go, Newman. Well, I thought it was the way to go. We'll just a minute, and we'll get that taken care of. How about that? Yeah, I think maybe we got it now, huh? You think so?

0: Oh, yeah. Newman did it so good. That's a great job. Newman, we're proud of you. And you are, they are 2-0 on the year. Mason City is 0-2 right now. So, well, that's the way it is. Anyway, so we'll let it go. So how you doing there, Mr. Duck? You're doing pretty good there. Okay. That's great. We're glad to see that you're doing good. How you like the weather? Yeah, it is. It's nice, cooling down nice and very comfortable, yeah? You like it well. Okay. What are the questions about here tonight? Well, as I see them, the questions are about, they're a potluck. Some of this, some of that, and some of those. Okay, so let's see how we can do, okay? Let's see, okay. Here we go. Question number one, which is the heaviest mammal? The heaviest mammal. What do you think it is? An elephant? Nope. It's a blue whale. The blue whale. They're heavier than an elephant. All right. Question two. Where is Davy Jones' locker? You ever heard of Davy Jones? No? Well, then you wouldn't know where his locker is, would you? Uh-uh. Well, it's at the bottom of the sea. What does AKA stand for? You have any idea? Not about that. It is also known as, AKA, also known as. Who wrote the book Roots? You have any idea? Uh-huh. Alex Haley. Okay. What do Harley Davidson make? Or what does Harley Davidson make? Motorcycles, yes, they do. They make a lot of them, don't they? Yes, sir. Okay, well, you got one. Number six. Oh, yeah, it's sort of a multiple choice. It's true or false. The true or false that the sycamore leaf is the national symbol of Canada on their flag. And the national symbol of Canada, I guess. Is that true or false? That's a false thing. Okay, what is it? The maple leaf. Yes, it is. So that gives you two of them that you got. All right, number seven. What does mammal mean? What does mammal mean? Any idea? Uh-uh. Well, they are they're a breastfeeding animal that's a mammal. All right. Number eight. What is its own reward? What is its own reward? You have any idea? Yep. Well, it's virtue. All right. Here we go. Number nine. This is sort of a different one. Which metal is known as quicksilver? Which metal is known as quicksilver? Can you think about it? Okay, so you think you maybe know it? Uh-huh. Okay, what is it? Mercury? Yep. Well, that's right. That's right. That's what it is. So you get three of them. And here is number 10. Americans call it rutabaga. What do the British call it? You don't have any idea what it would be. Well, it was Swede. S-W-E-D-E. Swede. Yep, that's it. And we call it rutabaga. I don't know that I've ever eaten rutabaga. I suppose I have, but I don't know about it. They tell me it's pretty good, and you like to eat it raw like a turnip and so forth. Although I had a neighbor in Wisconsin. Boy, he grew a whole year's worth of rutabaga. He loved it, and he had it in soup. He had it as his vegetable. He had it in stews. Boy, he loved that rutabaga. So, well, you got three of them, so we'll see you next week. You okay, you'll be here. So take it easy, enjoy it outside. It's probably pretty nice. What's it, around 70? You think it's somewhere around like that. And so that's nice. Not very windy. Nope. So have a good week. We'll see you next week, okay? Goodbye. He's going to go ahead and get out of here. And so we will get going. Here we are. This is a deadpan comedian. And I mean, he was a deadpan. He liked to talk on the phone, and you would hear one end of the conversation, but he would always let you know what the other end of the conversation was. His name was Bob Newhart. Well, he was born in Oak Park, Illinois on this date in 1929. And his first two albums, The Button-Down Mind of Bob Newhart and The Button-Down Mind Strikes Back, they were both million-seller albums. And boy, they did quite good. And the first one, The Button-Down Mind of Bob Newhart, it was the album of the year in 1960, and it remained number one on the album chart for over 3 months. Of course, Bob Newhart had two or three different TV shows that he had and tried, but he did some other things. There is, I think they're in a submarine, if I'm not mistaken.
1: We have a show in Chicago called The Silent Service, and it's about the submarines and peace and war. They had one on about 2 weeks ago, and it dealt with this nuclear submarine which went around the world for 2 years and never pulled into port. It was sort of an endurance test for the sailors to find out how they would react under these situations. And the whole thing was kind of summed up in the last 5 minutes by the captain of the submarine. And he gave an address to the crew just as they were about to surface after completing this 2-year trip. And it went something like this. Men, I know you're all anxious to be reunited with your loved ones, in some cases your wives. But we have a few moments before we surface, and I've just jotted down some things that I think are kind of important. I wouldn't take the time if I didn't. First of all, I think we ought to give the cooks a standing ovation for the wonderful job they've done. So if you men want to stand now, and let's really hear it for the cooks. I don't think you men realize the difficult problem it is aboard a submarine to... You men want to stand now for the cooks? Come on now, men, let's let bygones be bygones and hear it for the cooks, huh? Look, men, I'm not going to surface until I hear it for the cooks. All right, that's a little better. Today, as we add another glorious page to the history of the USS Codfish, I think it's important that we reflect on some of the past glories of the Codfish. I don't know how many of you men know this, but the Codfish holds a record for the most Japanese tonnage sunk, being comprised of 5 freighters and 15 aircraft carriers. A truly enviable record. Unfortunately, they were sunk in 1954. However, it stands as the largest peacetime tonnage ever sunk. Our voyage has received a lot of coverage in the newspaper, and I'd like to present our side of it. I think our firing on Miami Beach can best be termed ill-timed. It happened on what they call in the newspaper business a slow news day, and as a result, received a lot more space than I think it deserved, since it was the off season down there. Man, I think you'll agree I've been pretty lax as far as discipline is concerned, and golly, nobody enjoys a joke more than I do. But I would like the executive officer returned. Now, we've looked in the torpedo tubes, we've looked in your bags, and I mean, it's been over 2 weeks, man, and we're just damn lucky that it wasn't the navigational officer or someone real important like that. Looking back on the mutiny, I think a lot of the trouble stemmed from the fact that you men weren't coming to me with your problems. As I told you, the door to my office is always open. I think you know why it's always open. That was stolen. I'd like that returned. It looks like the work of the same man. But since we started the cruise on such a low note, I think it's important that we try to end it on a high note. And to me, there is nothing more impressive in the Navy as a submarine breaks water to see a bunch of sailors in their dress blues as they come rushing up out of the that hole there, and come to a parade rest. This to me is one of the all right, men. I've just been notified that we'll be surfacing in just a moment, and you might be happy to know that you'll be gazing on the familiar skyline of either New York City or Buenos Aires. Is that I can't dismiss, man. That's all.
0: Only Bob, who knew Art, can give you that kind of story and get away with it and be so, so happy. Oh, my! We got a winner. We certainly do. Oh, yeah. University of Iowa. Iowa is on the winning side. The Iowa played Northern Illinois today, and they should have won. And they did win. They won 40-0. They beat Northern Illinois. For all the Iowa fans, be proud.

Oh, yeah. And we had another winter, too. Another winter in Iowa, as a matter of fact. It was a good one. Iowa State beat Southeast Missouri. Yeah, we've been down there. That's in Cape Girardeau. That's our son was a professor there for 20 years. So, Iowa State, way to go. Yeah, be happy.

Oh, yeah. Yeah. Spike and the boys doing that, and hey, they're Pagliacci and so forth. Well, you and I didn't fare so well. They were playing Eastern Washington. It was a later game, and they didn't come out very good. They lost 24 to 34, and the Mar Sports Desk gave that score to me. Now, Minnesota, our friends to the north, they played Eastern Illinois. And boy, oh boy, they took it to Eastern Illinois 59 to 7. Way to go, Minnesota.

0: All right. Ha, ha, ha. Way to go, Minnesota. They did pretty darn good. So that's a good one for Minnesota. Yeah. Well, here we go. This is quite the thing. Henry Ford. Henry Ford. Yeah, Henry Ford. He did something on this date way back in 1926. He came along and he said that everybody needed to be making a living wage. So he started up his idea of, in 1926 at this day, around Labor Day, he said, everybody that works for me now at the Ford Motor Company will be working 8-hour days, and we will be working 5 days a week, a 40-hour work week. And so we're just going to get back to that, and we're going to get it. Now, you got to remember, a Model T back then sold for $350, and you could have any color you wanted as long as it was black. They all had a self-starter at that time, and so it was. Now, to get his people something to do, because he knew they weren't getting really rich, he had his Henry Ford dance band, and he had quite a thing. And I have a number. There's not a name on it as such. It's just that it's the Henry Ford Dance Band. And here it is with one of their dances. And the guy is telling what to do as it goes through.
1: Lancers, figure one. Address partners. Address corners. Head couples forward and by. Forward again and turn the opposite. Head couple promenades between the opposite and returns on the outside. All balance to corner. And turn partners. Side couples forward and back. Forward again and turn the opposite. Next couple promenades between the opposite and returns on the outside. All balance to corner. And turn partners. Head couples forward and back. Forward again and turn the opposite. Next couple promenade between the opposite and returns on the outside. All balance to corner. And turn partners. Side couples forward and back. Forward again and turn the opposite. Last couple promenades between the opposite and returns on the outside. All balance to corner. And turn partners. Figure two. Forward and back. Turn ladies to center facing partners. Just say. Turn partners. Side couple separate to head forward and back. Turn partners two places. Side couples forward and back. turn ladies to center facing partners. Chasse. Turn partners. Head couples separate to side, forward and back. Turn partners to places. Figure three will follow immediately.
0: Oh, yeah. That's Henry Ford. He was way advanced for his time and had a lot of good ideas and put out a car that he was able to sell them very inexpensively. And boy, oh boy, the people bought them. And you know, those Model Ts, I think it was the Model T and the Model A's probably, they had a cast iron thing that you could mount on the manifold, the exhaust manifold, and while you were driving during the day, you had your roast in there, a pork roast or a meatloaf or a beef roast or a chicken in there, and it would be cooking while you were driving during the day from the heat of the exhaust manifold. And it was very unique. I remember we had a Model T group here one year, and I went out there to the park when they came in. There were several people that had their meal already done and cooked for them. They just had to get it out of that cooker on that thing. That was when I learned about it. I was absolutely floored when they started doing that. Well, Amos and Andy, they got a real problem here. He told a lie. He was telling a fib. He was talking about inheriting some money, and other people heard him, and the next thing, it's going all over town, and people are inviting him in. They got all kinds of things. Everybody's wanting a piece of the stash, and so it's getting to be quite the thing. Let's find out how it's going now, huh?
2: What is you sick from, Miss Andy?
3: Overeating, Lightning, overeating. Too many meals.
2: I said, well, if you got to get sick, that's the nicest way as I can think of.
3: Yeah, the human body just wasn't meant to eat no six meals a day. Oh, I feel bad.
2: How do you tell when you were sick from overeating, Miss Andy?
3: Well, it's got symptoms just like any other sickness.
2: Got symptoms?
3: Yeah, you can't look at meat and potatoes. You can't look at fried chicken or turkey or ham. You can't stand the sight of chocolate cake.
2: Them symptoms sure do make my mouth water.
3: Oh, listen, Lightning.
4: Oh, Brother Andy, I just heard you were sick and I rushed right up here.
3: Yeah, well, that's nice of you, Kingfish. I'll be all right, though.
4: Now, look here, I want to look after you, Andy. I hope it ain't nothing serious.
3: Oh, no, I'll be all right.
4: I want you to know that I is by your side in your time of need. You can always count on your good old pal, the Kingfish.
2: I's taking care of Miss Andy, Brother Kingfish.
4: Quiet, Lightning. You know, Andy, it pays to have a good friend. It will always...
5: But Andy, I just heard that you were sick, and I come right over here.
4: Too late, Henry. I was taking care of Andy.
5: Is that so?
4: Yeah, I was here first.
3: Wait a minute, fellas. Ain't nothing to fight about you.
4: Andy, I know you want me to take care of you. Here, let me smooth out that sheet that you was laying on, make it comfortable for you.
5: I will smooth out that sheet.
4: You will you? Henry, if you touch that sheet, I'll punch you in the nose.
5: You wouldn't dare touch me. Give me the sheet.
4: Let go of that, Henry. I'm warning you.
3: Fellas, please, you're bouncing me around here.
4: Listen, Henry, I is Andy's best friend, and I is going to take care of him. Now, for the last time, let go of that sheet.
5: I will do nothing of the sort. I is his friend, too. You let go of it.
4: Give me that sheet. Give me that thing. Give me that.
3: Is one of y'all a good enough friend of mine to pick me up off the floor?
4: Lightning, pick him up. Henry, I wonder if I could see you out in the hall for a second.
5: Why, certainly.
3: Oh.
4: Now, Henry, There ain't no use for me and you to beat each other's throats. And it don't look good, and we can't take chances on nothing happening to him.
5: Yeah, it's special to the money. You know, it might not be a bad idea to take Andy to a hospital.
4: That is just what I got in my mind. Let's go back in there. Come on, Henry. Andy, me and Henry is your best friends, and we has done decided that you has got to have better care, and we has taken you to a hospital.
3: Oh, I ain't that sick. I ain't going to no hospital.
5: Look here now, Andy. It's for your own good.
3: I tell you, I ain't going. Nobody can put me in a hospital.

0: Well, Andy said he wouldn't go to the hospital. So where do you think we find him? That's right, in the hospital, talking to Amos.
1: Nice room you got here in the hospital, Andy.
2: Yeah, Amos, being alone in this ward here, just like having a private room.
1: You feel all right now, though, don't you?
2: Oh, sure I do. And I think I'll get out of here before the day is over.
1: Yeah, you better get out of here. You know, this hospital costs money, and you can't tell the hospital people that you was done and hurt at $10,000.
2: Well, I don't care what it costs. No price is too big to pay to prove that my friends is really my friends. I wonder what this room costs a day.
1: Well, I don't know, but I got to run along, son. Good luck to you. Take care of yourself.
2: So long, Amos. Let me see.
3: Office.
2: Excuse me for protruding. This is Andrew H. Brown in Ward B. How much is it costing me to stay here?
3: $4 a day, Mr. Brown.
2: Is that the ceiling price?
3: Yes. Yes.
2: That's funny. That's my ceiling, too. I got exactly $4.
3: Of course, that pays you up until 6 o'clock, and then it'll be $8.
2: Well, the way I feels now, I think I'll be all cured about 5:45.
3: Of course, you know you can't leave the hospital until you've been examined by our doctor and approved for release.
2: I can't, huh? Well, is it okay if I get my own doctor to come?
3: Well, yes, but one of our staff physicians will have to be present. By the way, what is your doctor's name?
2: Doctor? Oh, yeah, the doctor. Dr. George Kingfish Stevens, M.D.
3: Do you wish to have me call him?
2: Well, no, just get me the number. The number's Lehigh 41097.
3: One moment.
2: That kingfish got me in here. You gotta get me out. Spending every cent I got. This is a mess.
3: Here's your party.
4: Hello?
2: You gotta do something for me, Kingfish.
4: What is it, Andy?
2: Listen, Kingfish. Put on your long-tailed coat and bring that little black doctor's bag that that doctor left in your office one day. And here's what I want you to do.
5: Uh-oh. We'll have to wait and see what is going on there. He thinks he's got a doctor. He's going to have his own doctor there. Yeah, well, we'll see how it goes. Here we go. Yeah, this is quite the number one thing. It was number one in 1926. The name of the song was Bye Bye Blackbird. It had been recorded by Gene Austin and his orchestra. I don't know who the singing was done by. The song was written that year by Ray Henderson and Mort Dixon, and initially performed by Eddie Cantor. And so, let's listen to the 1926 version of Bye Bye Blackbird.

0: Well, let's find out what is happening with Andrew H. Brown and as the doctor, and we'll see how it's going.
1: Well, Dr. Meek, any minute now, I was expecting...
2: Hello there, patient Brown. What are you still doing here in the hospital?
1: Oh, hello, doctor. Hello. This is the staff doctor, Dr. Meek.
2: Pleased to meet you.
3: How do you do?
2: Excuse me while I use the phone here, please.
4: Office.
2: This is Dr. Stevens.
4: Yes, Dr. Stevens.
2: If anybody wants me in surgery or the appendicitis department, I'll be in Ward B.
3: I don't recall having seen you around the hospital here before, Dr. Stevens.
2: Well, most of the time I was here, I goes around in a white gown with a mask on my face. Oh, I was one of the most sanitary doctors you got in the joint.
1: Dr. Stevens, why don't you examine me now so we can get out of here?
2: Yeah, I'll put my doctor's bag here on your bed. All right, Mr. Brown, stick out your tongue. Let me get my arse stick out of my bag here.
3: Your arse stick?
2: Yes, you know, these things here, you get them off of good humors. The idea is that you hold down the tongue and the patient say, ah, you see.
3: How very quaint. I've never heard them call that before.
2: All right now, Mr. Brown, say ah.
1: Ah.
2: Perfect. I never hope to hear a better ah in my life. You got that.
3: Oh, this is fun.
1: Dr. Stevens, will you finish the examination so I can get out of here while it's still $4?
2: Yeah, I'll do that.
1: Yeah.
2: My methods even date back way back to the thing. You see, I was an old-time doctor.
1: Yeah.
2: Now, let me feel your pulse. That's the way I tell about getting people out of here, you see?
1: Mm-hmm.
2: Can't feel them.
1: Why don't you try my wrist?
2: Yeah, here we is. 1, 2, 3, 4, 5, 6, 7, 8, 9, 10, 11. Normal pulse, all right, going a mile a minute. Can't ask for more pulse than that. Yeah, you got something.
3: I had an idea that a pulse was supposed to be slower than that.
2: Well, I was counting the upbeat the same as the downbeat. That's what I mean.
3: Dr. Stevens, I was just looking at your doctor's bag here. It's not very heavy.
2: Well, yeah, you see, Dr. Meek, when I goes around calling on patients, I like to travel light. You see, I operate on so many patients that I'm bound to leave a few tools here and there. Now, Mr. Brown, my opinion as medical doctor, MD and all that stuff, is that you is in great shape and that you ought to be released from this hospital right away.
3: But, not so fast. You have examined the patient only externally. Do you have a scalpel in your little black bag?
2: Scalpel? Wait a minute. He don't need no haircut.
3: No, just give me a surgical instrument. Something nice and sharp.
1: Hold it. Hold it right there. There ain't nobody going to do no cutting into me. No, sir.
2: That's right. If Mr. Brown has to be examined internally, his own doctor going to do it.
5: There he is. There he is, girl.
6: Yes, pretending he's a doctor.
2: Well, wait a minute. That wasn't my idea. Andy called me up on the phone and talked me into it.
5: You. Come on, Mr. Meek.
3: No, I don't want it.
6: Mr. Meek, we have a surprise for you. Oh. Under your pillow.
3: You're always saying that.
5: No, we really have it this time. It's something you've been expecting.
3: Do I know? That's my rocket submarine.
5: That's right.
3: Wonderful. It must have got back under its own power.
5: So hurry, Mr. Meek. That's a good boy.
1: Come on, Kingfish. Now's our chance to get out of here. Hand me my pants. Amos, I'm so glad I got out of that hospital. I was almost trapped in there at $4 a day, you know it?
2: Well, you got in that mess all on account of a rumor you started. They never would have took you to the hospital if they didn't think you was going to be able to pay for it with inheritance money.
1: Yeah, I guess I ought to stop that rumor after the first three or four meals.
2: After all, you know, you just done this thing to test out all these friends of yours.
1: Well, you really started, Amos, because you was the one that say a man's best friend is his dog. And I told you that I'd prove to you that a dog ain't nothing. Friends is the thing.
2: Yeah, I know.
1: But what's the difference? Because I'm still going to prove to you that you's wrong. And these friends will stick by me when I tell them that I ain't going to get no money. And I'm going to tell them as fast as I sees them. Don't tell me about no dog.
2: Well, Andy, all I got to say is this. Here comes Van Port and the King Street.
7: Well, hello there, Andy. Hello there, old pal. Glad to see you out of the hospital. Don't get up.

0: Brown, and I ain't going to get a penny.
1: What does this mean?
2: Is that right, Andy?
0: Yeah, it was somebody else, fellas. I don't get the money.
2: Give me back that cigar.
1: And send me back the ration points for the meals that my wife done give you. Come on, let's get out of here, Kingfish.
3: Well, Andy, do that mean anything to you?
0: Well, I guess it means that they ain't friends of mine. But they is only two. I'm going to wait till the news of me not having no money spreads around a little more. Then you'll see that they ain't all like the Kingfish and Van Poulter. Hello, Mr. Brown speaking. What time is I supposed to be up there for supper tonight?
4: Well, supper tonight has been canceled. We have been called out of town indefinitely. Goodbye.
0: We regret that we will have to withdraw our invitation that we sent you for our party at which you are supposed to be the guest of honor because we find we are one over our quota. Yours truly, Miss DeWitt.
4: What? Why, are you good for nothing, loafer? I wouldn't be seen out with you again if you were the last man in the world.
3: Lightning! Look at Andy coming down the street.
5: Yowza, we ain't seen him for 2-3 days.
3: And look who's with him.
5: Hey, Arthur, they is really strutting, ain't they?
0: Hello, boys, hello.
3: Well, hello there, Andy. You two certainly look good together.
0: Yeah. Amos, Lightning, I want you to meet a friend of mine. This is Susie.
5: How you do?
3: Hello, Susie.
0: Well, Susie, ain't you going to speak to him? Speak.
4: Whoa, whoa, whoa, whoa, whoa, whoa, whoa, whoa, whoa, whoa, whoa, whoa, whoa, whoa.
6: Hell yeah. So it ended up that the dog was the best friend. Oh, my goodness. Well, here was the number one song. Fred Astaire had it. It was at the top of the charts. The year was 1936. Fred and Ginger Rogers had been in the film Swing Time, and that's where it was introduced. Wow. It was written by Jerome Kern with lyrics by Dorothy Fields. You'll remember it, A Fine Romance.

Give me a home where the buffalo roam, where the range is an octave and three, where seldom is heard a discouraging word such as multiple voice harmony. 'Cause they don't re-record like Les Paul, Mary Ford, Patti Page, Tony Martin, and me. For I am a trio, you see. It's three times the work for one third the pay. Takes three times the time and no time for play. There's multiple voices all over the place. I'm an alto, a baritone, and bass.

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But why did it happen in mine? I'm forced to get wealthy in sweet misery. And speaking of misery, it loves company. 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

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He came up with more darn things. That was unbelievable. Oh, my. There goes the gates down. The bell's ringing. The lights are flashing. It's time for that train to get around here. I see the light coming. It's getting closer. There it goes, right on by. That means it's time for us to wrap it up and make wait for the night sounds of KCMR. We'll be back next week with more of that nutty knick-knack and nostalgic stuff. Y'all come back and join us then, you hear? Till then, adios, amigos.

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1: 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Lows dip down to about 64 and foggy tonight under partly cloudy skies, easterly winds 5 to 10 miles per hour. Slight chance for storms with fog in spots early tomorrow. Highs level off around 79, cloudy skies with a few peaks of sun. Lows around 61 tomorrow night. Slight chance for showers. Slight chance of rain showers Monday. Thunderstorms likely on Tuesday. I'm staff meteorologist Paul Trombley. Currently, it's 72 degrees.

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1: 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Lows dip down to about 64 and foggy tonight under partly cloudy skies, easterly winds 5 to 10 miles per hour. Slight chance for storms with fog in spots early tomorrow. Highs level off around 79, cloudy skies with a few peaks of sun. Lows around 61 tomorrow night. Slight chance for showers. Slight chance of rain showers Monday. Thunderstorms likely on Tuesday. I'm staff meteorologist Paul Trombley. Currently, it's 72 degrees.

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1: 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Lows dip down to about 64 and foggy tonight under partly cloudy skies, easterly winds 5 to 10 miles per hour. Slight chance for storms with fog in spots early tomorrow. Highs level off around 79, cloudy skies with a few peaks of sun. Lows around 61 tomorrow night. Slight chance for showers. Slight chance of rain showers Monday. Thunderstorms likely on Tuesday. I'm staff meteorologist Paul Trombley. Currently, it's 72 degrees.

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1: 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Partly cloudy, with fog in spots overnight, with lows around 64. Easterly winds, 5 to 10 miles per hour. Slight chance of thunderstorms and foggy early Sunday, 79. Partly cloudy skies, Sunday night, lows dip down to about 61. Temperatures above average Monday and Tuesday, with highs from the upper 70s to the mid 80s. Thunderstorms likely Tuesday. I'm Staff Meteorologist Paul Trombley. Currently, it's 70 degrees.

into each and every life. Some rain has got to fall, but too much of that stuff has fallen into mine and into each heart. Some tears has got to fall.

0: hope you're having a relaxing evening, enjoying the sounds of the nightlight. I'm Sharon, and we'll keep the music going.
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1: 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Partly cloudy, with fog in spots overnight, with lows around 64. Easterly winds, 5 to 10 miles per hour. Slight chance of thunderstorms and foggy early Sunday, 79. Partly cloudy skies, Sunday night, lows dip down to about 61. Temperatures above average Monday and Tuesday, with highs from the upper 70s to the mid-80s. Thunderstorms likely Tuesday. I'm Staff Meteorologist Paul Trombley. Currently, it's 70 degrees.

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1: 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Partly cloudy, with fog in spots overnight, with lows around 64. Easterly winds, 5 to 10 miles per hour. Slight chance of thunderstorms and foggy early Sunday, 79. Partly cloudy skies, Sunday night, lows dip down to about 61. Temperatures above average Monday and Tuesday, with highs from the upper 70s to the mid-80s. Thunderstorms likely Tuesday. I'm Staff Meteorologist Paul Trombley. Currently, it's 70 degrees.

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1: 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Partly cloudy, with fog in spots overnight, with lows around 64. Easterly winds, 5 to 10 miles per hour. Slight chance of thunderstorms and foggy early Sunday, 79. Partly cloudy skies, Sunday night, lows dip down to about 61. Temperatures above average, Monday and Tuesday, with highs from the upper 70s to the mid-80s. Thunderstorms likely Tuesday. I'm Staff Meteorologist Paul Trombley. Currently, it's 70 degrees.

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1: 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Lows dip down to about 65 overnight under partly cloudy skies. Winds out of the southeast, 5 to 10 miles per hour. Daytime highs approaching 80 with fog early Sunday. Cloudy skies expected. Partly cloudy skies Sunday night. Lows level off around 62. Temps above average Monday and Tuesday with highs from the upper 70s to the mid 80s. Thunderstorms likely Tuesday. I'm staff meteorologist Paul Trombley. Currently 70.

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2: Here's your inspiration, 97.9 KCMR forecast. Lows dip down to about 65 overnight under partly cloudy skies. Winds out of the southeast, 5 to 10 miles per hour. Daytime highs approaching 80 with fog early Sunday. Cloudy skies expected. Partly cloudy skies Sunday night. Lows level off around 62. Temps above average Monday and Tuesday with highs from the upper 70s to the mid 80s. Thunderstorms likely Tuesday. I'm Staff Meteorologist Paul Trombley. Currently 70.

Throughout history, there have been many songs written about the Eternal Triangle. This next one tells the story of a Mr. Grayson, a beautiful woman, and a condemned man named Tom Dooley. When the sun rises tomorrow, Tom Dooley must hang.

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1: 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Mainly cloudy skies expected overnight with lows around 65. Southeasterly winds 5 to 10 miles per hour. High temperatures reach up to 80 with fog in spots early Sunday. Cloudy skies expected. Partly cloudy skies Sunday night. Lows level off around 62. Temps above average Monday and Tuesday with highs from the upper 70s to the mid 80s. Thunderstorms likely Tuesday. I'm Staff Meteorologist Paul Trombley. Right now, 68.

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1: 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Mainly cloudy skies expected overnight with lows around 65. Southeasterly winds 5 to 10 miles per hour. High temperatures reach up to 80 with fog in spots early Sunday. Cloudy skies expected. Partly cloudy skies Sunday night. Lows level off around 62. Temps above average Monday and Tuesday with highs from the upper 70s to the mid 80s. Thunderstorms likely Tuesday. I'm Staff Meteorologist Paul Trombley. Right now, 68.

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2: 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Daytime highs approaching 80 with fog and spots early today under overcast skies. Southeasterly winds 8 to 15 miles per hour. Partly cloudy skies tonight, lows dip down to about 62. High temperatures reach up to 80 tomorrow. Sunshine mixed with clouds at times. Temps above average Tuesday and Wednesday with highs from the upper 70s to the mid 80s. Storms likely Tuesday. I'm Staff Meteorologist Paul Trombley. Right now, 68.

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2: 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Daytime highs approaching 80 with fog and spots early today under overcast skies. Southeasterly winds 8 to 15 miles per hour. Partly cloudy skies tonight. Lows dip down to about 62. High temperatures reach up to 80 tomorrow. Sunshine mixed with clouds at times. Temps above average Tuesday and Wednesday with highs from the upper 70s to the mid 80s. Storms likely Tuesday. I'm Staff Meteorologist Paul Trombley. Right now, 68.

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1: 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Daytime highs approaching 80 with fog and spots early today under overcast skies. Southeasterly winds 8 to 15 miles per hour. Partly cloudy skies tonight. Lows dip down to about 62. High temperatures reach up to 80 tomorrow. Sunshine mixed with clouds at times. Temps above average Tuesday and Wednesday with highs from the upper 70s to the mid 80s. Storms likely Tuesday. I'm Staff Meteorologist Paul Trombley. Right now, 68.

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2: 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Daytime highs approaching 80 with fog and spots early today under overcast skies. Southeasterly winds 8 to 15 miles per hour. Partly cloudy skies tonight, lows dip down to about 62. High temperatures reach up to 80 tomorrow. Sunshine mixed with clouds at times. Temps above average Tuesday and Wednesday with highs from the upper 70s to the mid 80s. Storms likely Tuesday. I'm Staff Meteorologist Paul Trombley. Right now, 68.

0: Welcome to Sing for Joy, presenting sacred music that expresses the biblical themes that are the basis of Christian worship for each week in the church year. 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
1: This week on Sing for Joy, we have the unique opportunity to celebrate something that doesn't happen all too often in the church world. We are celebrating a brand new liturgical day. The Feast of Creation in Christ was just added to the cycle of Revised Common Lectionary observances this year, and it's a delight to be able to give thanks for the gifts of God's creation on the first Sunday of September each year going forward. We begin our observance here on our program with a classic hymn in celebration of creation, All Things Bright and Beautiful. The refrain reminds us that all God's creatures, no matter their size, are created by God. All things bright and beautiful, all creatures great and small, all things wise and wonderful, the Lord God made them all.

All Things Bright and Beautiful, a hymn by Cecil Frances Alexander, set to the English traditional tune Royal Oak and arranged by Michael McCabe. We heard John Walker conducting and accompanying the chancel choir of Shadyside Presbyterian Church in Pittsburgh, Pennsylvania. The cosmic prologue to John's Gospel is one of the appointed readings for this new feast day. In those opening words, "In the beginning was the Word, and the Word was with God, and the Word was God," we remember that the triune God has been present from the very beginning of the story of the world. God was there at creation, moving over the watery chaos. The Spirit was there, breathing life into all created things. Jesus, the Word, was there, bestowing life and offering us rest. We hear now a setting of the first verses of John 1 by American composer Rosephony Powell. Listen for how the music invites you into the gospel writer's ethereal words, in particular through the use of rhythm.

We heard the St. Olaf Choir of Northfield, Minnesota, with conductor Anton Armstrong singing The Word Was God by Rosephony Powell. Psalm 148 is the appointed psalm for the Feast of Creation in Christ. We hear in that psalm a beautiful reminder that the earth itself bears witness to the glory of God. All the creatures and wildlife that make up this diverse and beautiful creation, they all have a part to play in the chorus of praise. We'll hear now a setting of the psalm that's sung to a familiar German tune, Lasst uns erfreuen. Listen for how that expansive tune bolsters the sweeping text of praise, which begins, Lord, who hast made us for thine own, hear us as we sing before thy throne. Alleluia.

Psalm 148, Lord, Who Has Made Us for Thine Own, arranged by Gustav Holst. Nigel Short conducted Tenebrae with organist Jeremy Filsell. To learn more about the music you hear on our program, visit us on the web at singforjoy.org, where you can subscribe to our monthly e-newsletter. You can also find us on Facebook and Instagram. Our next piece of music in celebration of creation is the William Chatterson Dix hymn, For the Beauty of the Earth. We hear this well-loved hymn in conversation this week with Genesis 1 and 2, which offer two narratives telling the story of God's creation of the world. Worshiping communities might choose either narrative, each of which shares distinct elements of God's creating work. With the hymn writer, we respond with praise. Lord of all, to thee we raise this our hymn of grateful praise.

John Ferguson led his arrangement of For the Beauty of the Earth, a hymn by William Chatterson Dix, set to a tune by Conrad Kocher. We heard the St. Olaf Cantori Reunion Choir and Congregation. The prolific English composer John Rutter has offered so many gifts to the world of church music. The anthem we'll hear next was one that was new to me this week, a piece for which he wrote both words and music, called Look at the World. Listen to the beginning of the text, and you'll see why it's wonderfully appropriate for this feast of creation. Look at the world, everything around us. Look at the world and marvel every day. Look at the world, so many joys and wonders, so many miracles along our way. The text goes on to offer joy and praise to God for the many gifts of creation, fruit and flowers, sunshine and rain, the changing seasons and the heavens high above the earth. Together with the joyful music of Rutter, we receive a fitting musical expression of praise.

We heard Look at the World, words and music by John Rutter, performed by the Cambridge Singers and the City of London Sinfonietta under Rutter's direction. We close today with a movement from Franz Joseph Haydn's multi-movement work, The Creation, entitled Achieved is the Glorious Work. David Wilcox conducts the choir of King's College and the Academy of St. Martin in the Fields. In the inimitable classical style of Haydn, we are sent out with these words. Achieved is the glorious work. Our song let be the praise of God. He, soul on high, exalted reigns. Hallelujah. Glory to his name forever. Hallelujah.

0: Sing for Joy explores in sacred music the biblical themes of Christian worship each week throughout the liturgical year. Your host is Reverend Alexandra Jacob. The series is a production of St. Olaf College. Sing for Joy is made possible in part by a major grant from the Sukup Manufacturing Company of Sheffield, Iowa, makers of Sukup grain bins, dryers, and grain handling equipment. 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Sing for Joy's music director is Andrew Jacob. Our communications coordinator is Carolyn Pearson. The program is engineered and edited by Grant Fergueli and Mia Pardo. Sean Tonko is the program's producer, and our executive producer is Jeffrey O'Donnell. 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
2: 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Daytime highs approaching 80 with fog and spots early today under overcast skies. Southeasterly winds 8 to 15 miles per hour. Partly cloudy skies tonight, lows dip down to about 62. High temperatures reach up to 80 tomorrow. Sunshine mixed with clouds at times. Temps above average Tuesday and Wednesday with highs from the upper 70s to the mid 80s. Storms likely Tuesday. I'm Staff Meteorologist Paul Trombley. Right now, 68.
3: Thank you for joining us here for the Sunday morning on KCMR. It's time now for the broadcast of the worship service from First Covenant Church in Mason City. 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

0: This morning, our scripture is from the book of Acts in the New Testament, chapter 14, verses 1 through 20. At Iconium, Paul and Barnabas went as usual into the Jewish synagogue. There they spoke so effectively that a great number of Jews and Greeks believed. But the Jews who refused to believe stirred up the other Gentiles and poisoned their minds against the brothers. So Paul and Barnabas spent considerable time there, speaking boldly for the Lord, who confirmed the message of his grace by enabling them to perform signs and wonders. The people of the city were divided. Some sided with the Jews, others with the apostles. There was a plot afoot among both Gentiles and Jews, together with their leaders, to mistreat them and stone them. But they found out about it and fled to the Lycaonian cities of Lystra and Derbe and to the surrounding country, where they continued to preach the gospel. In Lystra, there sat a man who was lame. He had been that way from birth and had never walked. He listened to Paul as he was speaking. Paul looked directly at him, saw that he had faith to be healed, and called out, "Stand up on your feet." At that, the man jumped up and began to walk. When the crowd saw what Paul had done, they shouted in the Lycaonian language, "The gods have come down to us in human form." Barnabas they called Zeus, and Paul they called Hermes, because he was the chief speaker. The priest of Zeus, whose temple was just outside the city, brought bulls and wreaths to the city gates because he and the crowd wanted to offer sacrifices to them. But when the apostles Paul and Barnabas heard of this, they tore their clothes and rushed out into the crowd shouting, "Friends, why are you doing this? We too are only human like you. We are bringing you good news, telling you to turn from these worthless things to the living God, who made the heavens and the earth and the sea and everything in them. In the past, he let all nations go their own way, yet he has not left himself without testimony. He has shown kindness by giving you rain from heaven and crops in their seasons. He provides you with plenty of food and fills your hearts with joy." Even with these words, they had difficulty keeping the crowd from sacrificing to them. Then some Jews came from Antioch and Iconium and won the crowd over. They stoned Paul and dragged him outside the city, leaving him as dead. But after the disciples had gathered around him, he got up and went back into the city. The next day, he and Barnabas left for Derbe.
1: This morning, I have with me an arrow. And what do arrows do? They point at things, right? Yes. The whole point of an arrow is it draws your attention, that it says, "Hey, look over here," right? So if I have this arrow pointed this way, where are we looking? We're looking over here. If I have it pointed here, where are we looking? We're looking that way, right? Oh, what a really good arrow I have here, right? So this morning in our scripture passage, there's a lot going on. And I couldn't help but think about arrows when I was looking at the scripture passage this week. And you'll find out maybe in a moment here. But where we're diving into the passage, we have Paul and Barnabas. And they are going out and about to proclaim and tell people the gospel, which is this really good, amazing news about God, about Jesus, who came to earth to be with God's people, who died a very hard death. But guess what? That's not all. He came back to life and is living, and it wants to be with everyone. They are telling people this amazing good news. And in their travels, they come up to a man whose legs do not work. And in their time with this man, the man is healed and his legs begin to work. Whoa! And the people there take notice of this, and they look at Paul and Barnabas and they say, "You can't just be human beings. You must be gods." And they start and they try to worship them like they worship other gods in their area. And Paul and Barnabas say, whoa, we are not gods. We are pointers. We are pointing you to the God who has done all of this work and loves you very much. You see, friends, God was already at work in that place before Paul and Barnabas got there. And God is already at work in this place and in this world before humans joined with God. But the really amazing thing is that God invites us to work with God. And when we let God work through us, we become like pointers who point people back to God. And this is what Paul and Barnabas are trying to do in this scripture passage. And you think, wow, they have good news to share. So good things surely will happen, right? Unfortunately, that is often not the case. And we see it in the scripture passage we read this morning. People do not like that Paul and Barnabas are pointers. And they're telling people about a loving God. And so they do something really drastic. They hurt Paul very, very, very badly to the point where they think he's dead. And they drag him out of the city. Friends, I want you to hear this. When things get difficult, it doesn't mean that God stops being good. And when it costs us something to share the gospel, it doesn't make it any less good news. And we see Paul display that very clearly. Paul had such an amazing discovery in Jesus that even though he experienced very painful times, multiple times, it didn't stop him from sharing the good news of a living God. And we do need to take note that in this passage alone, there are two times where Paul is either hurt or they know that they're going to be hurt. And they choose to move, right? They don't stay around, but they don't stop proclaiming the good news. And there's other people around too, right? We see that after Paul is dragged out of the city, there are those that did believe what Paul and Barnabas were talking about, and they stood with Paul and Barnabas. Friends, when we encounter difficult times that cost us, we have each other. We have those fellow believers, and we should be supporting one another, encouraging, propping each other up, and pointing each other back to God as we're pointing others to God as well. Friends, God is already at work in this world. And we can join God in that work and become pointers to God. And while we do that, we're going to have hard, difficult times that cost us. But we need to stay together as the body of Christ to encourage one another.
2: Good to be back with you all. It's gone a number of weeks from you and had lots of things going on. God is good, and look forward to sharing with you. Want to extend a word of thank you to Dan Mason, who preached while I was gone, and Ross Erickson as well, who preached while I was gone. Want to just let you know, extend a greeting to you from your new friends in Panama, the church, the Templo Emmanuel. Pastors Irma and Bolo, they extend their greetings and their good morning to you as well. That church gathers this morning going on, and we stand with them and grateful for that. You'll hear more about that on September 13th. So we have one service that day, and some of us from the Panama team will share what some of the experiences and what's going on. You don't want to miss that day. Very much tied to our sermon today and the next couple of weeks and into the fall in terms of God on mission around the world. And going to be hearing what great things God has done. People often ask, well, how was the trip? The tendency is to come up with a word like, oh, it's good, or it's fun, or, you know, you think about a vacation. It's interesting because if you ask anybody who went on the trip, they have a hard time answering that question, especially with one word. And so just encourage you to come hear that. It's impactful. It's powerful. You see God at work. Transformational was hard. It was hot. I mean, there's lots of things that we can talk about, but it was a meaningful event. So on the 13th, we have that with our potluck that day. You see the details in the bulletin. Then on the week after that, we have the blessing of having some missionaries here sharing in both services on that Sunday, as well as an intergenerational class that follows those two services at 11:30, some interaction with them. So just put that on your calendars. We're into this missional time in our church. When we think about what the world needs, we are not a church that just kind of sequesters ourselves and kind of hides away. We need to do that at times to grow and have those monk-like experiences, but we want to be empowered to be a light in the world. And that's what a lot of what we're doing in the fall. We're looking at the book of Acts to see how the mission's gone forward. We hear what's going on around the world from those who've gone to Panama. Then we have missionaries coming to share there and testify what God's doing around the world in their way. And then we move into a blessed series in terms of how can you and I actually be a blessing to those in our lives and reach them for Christ. So please be excited to be a prayer for those coming up in the fall. Today we study out of Acts 14, verses 1 through 20. I will make reference to the rest of the chapter. Thanks, Bell, for reading verses 1 through 20, but I will speak a little bit on the verses after that. But let me pray for us before I begin. Heavenly Father, I thank you for today. I thank you for your presence among your people. I thank you for your kingdom alive and moving. I thank you, God, that you are a God on mission, and we can join you in that mission. We pray that you would bless these words. May they be heard in the way that they would be meaningful, helpful, and encouraging. In Jesus' name we pray. Amen. So, as mentioned, some of us recently returned from a mission trip to Panama. For 10 days, we left what was familiar, traveling to another country, encountering another culture, meeting with new people, and partnering with a wonderful kingdom church to serve and to share and to experience the love of Christ. And of course, when you do that kind of a thing, you come home thinking about God's mission a little bit differently. But I invite you to consider this question. When does the mission trip end? I mean, we all said goodbye and we gave hugs and gifts to each other on Sunday the 9th. Is it when we said goodbye? Is it when the plane landed back in, Minneapolis? Is it when we got home and unpacked all our suitcases, or was it when we did all the laundry that we had? When's the mission trip end? When we open the book of Acts, we discover that for the early church, mission wasn't a trip they went on. Mission was the life they were called to live. And that's really the story of the book of Acts from the very beginning, right? Before Jesus ascended, he told his disciples that they would go be his witnesses in Jerusalem, in Judea and Samaria, and to the ends of the earth. Then at Pentecost, the Holy Spirit came upon the church and it empowered the church for that mission. Theologians sometimes call this Missio Dei, which is Latin, meaning the mission of God. Mission doesn't begin with us, right? It begins with God. We think of and we know that the Father sent the Son, and the Father and the Son sent the Spirit. And by the Spirit, God sends his church into the world. The church, of course, was born into God already on mission. The book of Acts is the story of that mission moving out from Jerusalem across cultures and boundaries towards the end of the earth. And in a very real sense, we, you and I, are part of the continuation of that movement. Someone once said, the Christian faith is always one generation away from extinction. Now, we know that Christ built his church and the gates of hell will not prevail against it. But the point is this, the gospel does not pass from one generation to another automatically. Someone brought the gospel to us. Someone told us about Jesus. And now the gospel has been entrusted to you and I.

the same message to each place. Along the way, they see people believe, a man disabled from birth healed, and a crowd mistake them for gods. They face fierce opposition, culminating in Paul being beaten and left for dead out of Lystra, only to get up and return to that city. Chapter 14 concludes with Paul and Barnabas. Rather than taking the shorter route home, they retrace their steps through the very cities where they had faced opposition and persecution, strengthening believers, establishing churches, before returning to their sending church, which was Antioch. Acts 14 gives us a case study in how the early church carried out the mission Jesus had given to them. And we're going to take a look at that in just a minute. Before we get there, there's a couple of parts of the story that maybe need a little further explanation. As Pastor Stephanie mentioned, Acts 14 is filled with all kinds of stories and facts and things that make us go, huh, and make us wonder. And first, there is the signs and wonders of Acts 14:3. Luke tells us that God performed signs and wonders through Paul and Barnabas, including the healing of a man from Lystra who had never been able to walk. Notice what Luke tells us about the purpose of those signs and wonders in verse 3. He says, the Lord was, quote, bearing witness to the word of his grace by enabling them to perform signs and wonders. The signs were never the gospel. They bore witness to the message, to the gospel. And that becomes important in Lystra because the people see the miracle, but they completely misunderstand what it means. When the people of Lystra see the man healed, they cry out, the gods have come down to us in the likeness of men. They identify Barnabas as Zeus, and they identify Paul as Hermes. Paul, because we're told, because he was the chief speaker, and Hermes was known to be the messenger of the gods. And there's some interesting local background behind their reaction. The Roman poet Ovid, writing before the time of Paul, preserved a story about Zeus and Hermes visiting kind of that region of southern Turkey, disguised as ordinary travelers. According to this legend, the story of this poet that was preserved, the people repeatedly refused them hospitality until an elderly couple welcomed them into their home. And the legend goes that the gods spared the hospitable couple, but brought judgment upon the others for their inhospitality. Acts, of course, doesn't tell us that this is the particular legend behind the crowd's reaction. But their immediate identification with Barnabas and Paul as Zeus and Hermes suggests that stories of these gods appearing in human form were very familiar within their culture. And Ovid's story helps us understand why they may have reacted the way they did. When the people of Lystra see this healing, they interpret what they have seen through the only religious framework they know. They see the power of the living God, but they interpret it through their pagan worldview. Paul and Barnabas they immediately reject it, right? They tear their clothes. I mean, that's a Jewish expression of grief and horror at what they consider to be blasphemous. They rush right into the crowd and they cry out, friends, why are you doing this? We too are only human like you. And then they summarize, in a sense, the whole point of the chapter and really the missionary movement of the book of Acts itself when they say, we are bringing you good news. And what is the good news calling them to do? It's calling the people who hear to turn from these worthless things to the living God who is present and is providing and filling their hearts with joy. That, of course, is the heart of Christian mission, bringing the good news
of the living God.

0: into a world that is filled with false gods and calling people to turn from what they have trusted and worshiped to the God who made the heavens and the earth and the sea and everything in them. There's all kinds of interesting details in this chapter. But Luke isn't simply giving us a travel log of Barnabas and Paul's journey. He's showing that God and the gospel is on the move. Acts 14 shows us what happens when they carry out that mission, giving us something of a blueprint for what it looks like to participate in God's mission, how to carry it out, the impact it can have, and the cost that sometimes comes with it. Missiologists, those who study mission from a biblical theological point of view, analyze Acts 14 through five core dimensions. Number one, it's the same gospel, but different starting points. Acts 14 teaches us that the gospel doesn't change, but how we communicate it may need to change depending on who we're talking to. In Iconium, Paul and Barnabas begin in the synagogue with the people who have a biblical framework, the Old Testament, this special revelation. But in Lystra, they're speaking to pagans who don't know the scriptures or the God of Israel. So Paul changes his starting point, and he does not use the Old Testament. He begins with what they know, creation, what they're looking around at. He points to the living God who made everything, who gives rain and crops and food and joy. And this isn't just about crossing cultures or going to a foreign country like we went to Panama. You can cross a worldview by crossing the street, right? Your neighbor, your coworker, or even someone in your own family may see the world very differently than you do, and they may have very little biblical understanding. So we need to know the people we are trying to reach, what they believe, what they understand, and the questions that they're asking. Paul doesn't change the truth to fit the Greeks in Lystra. He starts where they are in order to point them where they need to be. Same gospel, different starting points. Two, we point people to God, not ourselves. The second thing Acts 14 teaches us is that mission is never about making ourselves the center of the story. When the people of Lystra see the miracle, they want to worship Paul and Barnabas as gods. Boy, aren't they great? They tell us what we need to know. And just use your imagination. If they had just said, oh, let's just kind of use that. Let's use that for our own good. Let's just kind of let them think that. Accepting the title of being a pagan god would have allowed their message to spread like wildfire, but it would have been accompanied with a wildly corrupted theology. Paul and Barnabas are horrified by their misunderstanding. It's an interesting thought. My guess is some of you can relate to that at some level, people you know or you're trying to reach, or people that have a different worldview. But they were never cruel to them, right? They talked to them, they cared for them. They immediately redirected the attention away from themselves toward the living God. And that's an important lesson for Christian witness. We aren't the heroes of the story. In fact, if we tend to get into trouble when we make Christians into celebrities at any level. And you hear a lot of times people say, well, I don't go to that church, or I don't believe Christianity because of this particular person who had this fall or had this other thing go on or these difficulties. And the truth is, we should never follow a person. We should never be the hero of the story. We should be like Paul and Barnabas. It's not about us. We don't save people. We don't change hearts. God does that. Mission is not about impressing people. It's about pointing them beyond us to the God who can save them. Big piece of that is humility, right? Number three, mission will sometimes cost us. Acts 14, you cannot miss the idea that opposition and hardship are not necessarily signs that the mission has failed. How many times have we had something that doesn't go well, or it doesn't measure our sense of success, or it's not working, or it's gone painful, or no one shows up, or they didn't make any change in their life, and we think, well, then it's probably failed. But Paul's beaten in Lystra, and he's dragged out of the city, and he's left for dead. And he gets up and he continues to Derbe, and then amazingly returns to the very cities that he faced persecution. And when he returns, he doesn't promise these new believers an easy life. He tells them, we must go through many hardships to enter the kingdom of God. Following Jesus and making him known will often cost us something. For most of us, that won't mean being beaten. Praise the Lord. But it may mean rejection or discomfort or sacrifice or being misunderstood or having difficult conversations. And when that happens, we shouldn't automatically assume that something has gone wrong. Sometimes the cost isn't a sign that we're outside of God's will. Sometimes it's the result of faithfully living within it. Mission will sometimes cost us. Four, healthy mission develops local leadership. Acts 14 teaches mission doesn't create unnecessary dependency on individuals, particularly missionaries or leaders. It develops local leadership, ownership, the kingdom of God, the community of believers, those who are gathered within a place doing the things that they're called to do, not just dependent on somebody somewhere else and everyone else just spectating. I mean, Paul and Barnabas returned through these young churches on their way back. It says in verse 23 that they appointed elders from them in each church. Paul and Barnabas established leadership through these churches and prepared them to continue without them. We can sometimes serve people in a way that unintentionally makes them dependent on us, our money, our leadership, our knowledge, our presence. But biblical mission is not paternalistic. And there's a principle here that applies far beyond the mission field, like the foreign mission field. One of the best ways we can serve people is to help them grow to the point where they don't need us in the same way anymore. Whether we're discipling someone or teaching a class or leading a ministry or raising children or simply helping another believer grow, the goal isn't to make ourselves indispensable. It's to work ourselves out of that job. It's to help people become more dependent upon Christ alone, more mature in their faith, and better equipped to serve others or guide others or disciple others themselves. Paul and Barnabas could leave because they understood the church belonged to Christ and not to them. And the fifth core missional truth from this passage is that mission takes all of us. Paul and Barnabas return to Antioch, and they report all that God had done with them and how he had opened the door of faith to the Gentiles. Paul and Barnabas were the ones who went, but they were part of something much bigger than themselves. They had been sent out by a church, by a body of believers whom God was using together in his mission. You see, we need each other in the mission. And we all need to do our part. There may be someone in your life you desperately want to reach, but for whatever reason, they aren't hearing it from you. You may not be the person who reaches your own son or daughter, but God may use someone else in this body to speak into their life. At the same time, you may be the person God uses to reach someone else's family member. But that's part of the beauty of the body of Christ. God has put us together with different gifts, different relationships, different personalities, different opportunities. One person plants, another one waters, but God gives the growth. So mission isn't just about sending a few missionaries somewhere across the world. It's the calling of the whole church, and every one of you has a part to play. across an ocean, across a street, across a room. Wherever God has placed you, there are people that we can reach or you can reach that someone else may never be able to reach. Jesus says, you will be my witnesses to the ends of the earth. Acts 14 shows us what it looked like for Paul and Barnabas. Now it's your turn to be a faithful witness wherever God has placed you. So, when does the mission trip end? Never. Heavenly Father, speak to our hearts. Sear upon our minds what it is you would have that is of your word into our personal lives so that we may bear fruit in those areas. Help us to have eyes to see and ears to hear. In Jesus' name, amen.
1: 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We've sung this before.

0: May the Lord bless you and keep you. May the Lord make his face shine upon you and be gracious to you. May the Lord lift up his countenance upon you today and grant you his peace. Amen.
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3: Here's your Inspiration 97.9 KCMR forecast. Daytime highs approaching 80 with fog and spots early today under overcast skies. Southeasterly winds 8 to 15 miles per hour. Partly cloudy skies tonight, lows dip down to about 62. High temperatures reach up to 80 tomorrow. Sunshine mixed with clouds at times. Temps above average Tuesday and Wednesday with highs from the upper 70s to the mid 80s. Storms likely Tuesday. I'm Staff Meteorologist Paul Trombley. Right now, 68.

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1: 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Daytime highs approaching 80 with fog and spots early today under overcast skies. Southeasterly winds 8 to 15 miles per hour. Partly cloudy skies tonight, lows dip down to about 62. High temperatures reach up to 80 tomorrow. Sunshine mixed with clouds at times. Temps above average Tuesday and Wednesday with highs from the upper 70s to the mid 80s. Storms likely Tuesday. I'm Staff Meteorologist Paul Trombley. Right now, 68.

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2: 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Daytime highs approaching 80 with fog and spots early today under overcast skies. Southeasterly winds 8 to 15 miles per hour. Partly cloudy skies tonight, lows dip down to about 62. High temperatures reach up to 80 tomorrow. Sunshine mixed with clouds at times. Temps above average Tuesday and Wednesday with highs from the upper 70s to the mid 80s. Storms likely Tuesday. I'm Staff Meteorologist Paul Trombley. Right now, 68.

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1: 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Southeast winds 8 to 15 miles per hour. Mainly cloudy skies expected tonight. Lows around 62. Sunshine mixed with clouds at times. Tomorrow, daytime highs approaching 80. Storms likely Tuesday. Daytime highs approaching 86. 78, lots of sunshine Wednesday. Take a look at the extended forecast. 78 Thursday, 80 Friday, and 79 on Saturday. I'm staff meteorologist Paul Trombley. Currently, it's 68 degrees.

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2: 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Southeast winds 8 to 15 miles per hour. Mainly cloudy skies expected tonight. Lows around 62. Sunshine mixed with clouds at times tomorrow. Daytime highs approaching 80. Storms likely Tuesday. Daytime highs approaching 86. 78, lots of sunshine Wednesday. Take a look at the extended forecast. 78 Thursday, 80 Friday, and 79 on Saturday. I'm staff meteorologist Paul Trombley. Currently, it's 68 degrees.
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4: 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And finally, Saturday, September 12th, the day starts at 11:30 a.m. at the Mason City Community Theater or Southbridge Theater to view another day of outstanding independent films. The awards ceremony follows at the Mason City Community Theater starting at 6:45 p.m., followed by the after party at Bricks Wine and Whiskey starting at 8. Admission is $30 for the whole weekend, $20 for a day pass, and $10 for a two-hour block. Please note that Thursday night's local filmmakers night and Saturday awards ceremony are free to attend and no ticket is required. For more information, visit the Iowa Independent Film Festival Facebook page.
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1: 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Southeast winds 8 to 15 miles per hour. Mainly cloudy skies expected tonight. Lows around 62. Sunshine mixed with clouds at times. Tomorrow, daytime highs approaching 80. Storms likely Tuesday. Daytime highs approaching 86. 78, lots of sunshine Wednesday. Take a look at the extended forecast. 78 Thursday, 80 Friday, and 79 on Saturday. I'm staff meteorologist Paul Trombley. Currently, it's 68 degrees.

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It's coming up on 10:30, and that's time for the live broadcast of the Sunday morning worship service from Trinity Lutheran Church here in Mason City. Pastors Dan Garretts, Daniel Hansen, and Beverly Butler will conduct this morning service, and the preaching sermon will be given by Pastor Beverly Butler. The organist this morning is Colby Gokenauer. Hymns in today's service include the gathering hymn, "As We Gather at Your Table." The hymn of the day following the sermon will be "God When Human Bonds Are Broken." And the sending hymn this morning is "Go, My Children, With My Blessing." We invite you to worship with us now as we take you live to Trinity Lutheran Church.

And welcome to worship here at Trinity Lutheran Church. My name is Pastor Daniel Hansen. On behalf of all who call Trinity home, we welcome you to worship this weekend. Special welcome to any guests and visitors we have with us today, as well as a welcome to those who are worshiping with us online and on KCMR Radio. We are so grateful God's Holy Spirit can gather us together for this time of worship. If you are visiting for the first time, we invite you to fill out one of the connection cards that are located in the pew pocket in front of you and place it in the offering plate later on in our service. We'd love to follow up with you after our service today. Since the beginning, humanity has been learning to live in community. Today's scripture explores how God wants us to live. Should we go along to get along? When does another person's behavior cross the line, and what should be done? Love is a verb. However, the loving thing to do is not always easy. Let us continue our worship with our confession and forgiveness as is printed in your bulletin. Blessed be the Holy Trinity, one God, who pours love into our hearts and healing upon the earth. Amen. Confident that God justifies us by grace through faith, let us confess our sin. Compassionate God, we confess that we struggle to embody your goodness in the world and in our own hearts. Creation groans from overuse. Jealousy and bitterness strain our relationships. Indifference keeps us from seeking justice. Divisions disrupt your call to show genuine love to others. Turn our hearts back to you. Restore our world and reconcile us to one another. Renew us to live as your holy people, following the way of Jesus Christ. Amen. Hear this good news. We have peace with God through Jesus Christ, in whom there is no condemnation, but only forgiveness and the promise of eternal life. Receive freely this healing gift of grace. Amen. I invite you to rise in body and or spirit for our gathering hymn 522.

the grace that is Christ's gift to us, the love of God, and the unity of the Spirit and the bond of peace be with you all. Let us pray. O Lord God, enliven and preserve your church with your perpetual mercy. Without your help, we mortals will fail. Remove far from us everything that is harmful, and lead us toward all that gives life and salvation. Through Jesus Christ, our Savior and Lord. Amen. Please be seated for our scripture reading.

The first reading is from Psalms 119, verses 33 through 40. We will read that responsibly. Teach me, O Lord, the way of your statutes, and I will observe it to the end. Give me understanding that I may keep your law and observe it with my whole heart. Lead me in the paths of your commandments, for I delight in it. Turn my heart to your decrees and not to selfish gain. Turn my eyes from looking at vanities. Be gracious to me according to your word. Confirm to your servant your promise, which is for those who fear you. Turn away the disgrace that I dread, for your ordinances are good. See, I have longed for your precepts. In your righteousness, be gracious to me. The second reading is from Romans chapter 13, verses 8 through 14. Owe no one anything except to love one another, for the one who loves another has fulfilled the law. The commandments: you shall not commit adultery, you shall not murder, you shall not steal, you shall not covet, and any other commandment are summed up in this word: you shall love your neighbor as yourself. Love does no wrong to a neighbor. Therefore, love is the fulfilling of the law. Besides this, you know what time it is, how it is already the moment for you to wake from sleep. For salvation is nearer to us now than when we became believers. The night is far gone, the day is near. Let us then throw off the works of darkness and put on the armor of light. Let us walk decently as in the day, not in reveling and drunkenness, not in illicit sex and licentiousness, not in quarreling and jealousy. Instead, put on the Lord Jesus Christ and make no provision for the flesh to gratify its desires. The word of the Lord. Thanks be to God.

Holy Gospel according to Matthew, the 18th chapter. Glory to you, O Lord. If your brother or sister sins against you, go and point out the fault when the two of you are alone. If you are listened to, you have regained that one. But if you are not listened to, take one or two others along with you, so that every word may be confirmed by the evidence of two or three witnesses. If that person refuses to listen to them, tell it to the church. And if the offender refuses to listen even to the church, let such a one be to you as a Gentile and a tax collector. Truly, I tell you, whatever you bind on earth will be bound in heaven, and whatever you loose on earth will be loosed in heaven. Again, truly, I tell you, if two of you agree on earth about anything you ask, it will be done for you by my Father in heaven. For where two or three are gathered in my name, I am there among them. The Gospel of the Lord. Praise to you, O Christ. Please be seated. August 25, August 26, September 2nd. These are dates that three people left our earth. Three people who made a great deal of difference in our world. Dolly Parton, Marcy Colvin, Gloria Steinem. They cared. They cared for the underdog, the forgotten, the overlooked. They reached out. They shared love. Love, Paul says. Paul says love is an obligation. It's our obligation. Now, if you read earlier in the chapter, he tells us, pay your taxes. You have an obligation to your government. And then he moves into obligation is love. He raises the bar. Oh, okay. Well, that's not new, right? Love, love your neighbor as yourself. And he says love does no wrong to a neighbor. Simple, not easy. It's not always easy to determine what is love in any given situation. What is the loving thing to do? Some of you have teenagers. Some of you are teenagers. So you may have heard a teen say, if you don't let me do this, you don't love me. You may have heard an elderly person say, if you put me in the care center, you don't love me. Not true. If you take away the car keys, you don't care about me. Not true. Love, not always seen from the same perspective as to what is the most loving thing to do in any situation. Not easy. Years ago, I heard United Methodist Bishop Sharon Brown Christopher tell this story. She said she was a teenager. Her parents had set a curfew, and she followed it. But one night, she was out with friends, and time got away from her. And she realized all of a sudden she was way past curfew. That was long before cell phones. She got home as quickly as she could, crept into the house, up the steps quietly, tiptoeing, down the hall. She had to pass past her parents' bedroom before she got to hers. The door was open. She comes past their room quietly. All is okay until she hears her father's voice. Sharon, does it matter to you that we care? Wow. Have you experienced someone coming to you and saying, look, you know, this is the wrong thing that you did? Pointing out to you something that you did that hurt them or offended them. I remember a time I was in seminary. It was a team project. We were all assigned someone else to work with, and I was working with my friend Soon Hay. And we were getting closer to the deadline. I hadn't started because I didn't need to start that early, right? And Soon Hay comes to me and says, you know, this is a team project. We're working on this together. You haven't started your end of it. Oh, that's right. I apologized. I started working. Now, I don't remember the project. I don't remember which class it was for. I remember that incident because her words hurt me. But her words were right.
She was sincere in sharing, you know, you need to be a better teammate here. Have you experienced going to someone and you've told them what it was they said or did that hurt you, offended you? Not easy to do that, is it? Sometimes I've thought, oh, it's such a small thing. If I go and talk to them about this, they're going to think I wear my feelings on my sleeve, and they're going to always remember that whenever I see them, and I'll just let it go. It's not that big a deal. Sometimes I've actually gone to the person and said, look, this is what you said or did, and I felt hurt by it. And I remember the time where I was actually talked to a supervisor and, you know, made me anxious to try to do it, but I just really felt, I felt so hurt. And the response was positive. It was an apology, sincere apology. And I always, after that, just had such utmost respect for this man because he had recognized when I pointed out what was wrong. There have also been times when I pointed out to somebody the actions that were hurtful. It didn't go so well. You know, the relationship was really broken. How do you do this? How do you do what Paul is telling us? Obligation is love. Matthew gives us guidance, okay? This is how you're supposed to do it. And we know it's Matthew and not the historical Jesus because this passage talks about the church. You know, first you go one-on-one to the person, then you bring a couple witnesses, and that's from Deuteronomy chapter 19. Get your witnesses there. And then, ultimately, if that doesn't work, you go to the whole church. Well, when Jesus was walking this earth, there weren't churches, right? He was a Jew. The disciples were Jews. They went to the synagogue to worship. It was the early church later, after Jesus' death. Matthew's writing 50 or 60 years after Jesus' death. They had the church. They had small gatherings. They had to bring to each other, you know, what was wrong, and let's make it right. And Paul is assuming, Matthew at this point too, that the foundation is love. In a community of believers where there's love and faith. So this is how you treat each other. Now we know that sometimes it's not safe to just go one-on-one. You have to watch out. If you're going to bring up something to someone who has more power than you, you need to know that you're going to be okay. But let's say you take it that level, and you go to the next level, and you go to the church, and things don't go well at all, and we have these words, treat that person then like a tax collector or a Gentile. Ooh, shun them. Kick them out of the faith community if they don't understand, if they don't come around. But let's look at Jesus and his life. How did he treat tax collectors and Gentiles? Well, we know Zacchaeus. Remember Zacchaeus? Remember Matthew, the tax collector, who followed Jesus, became a disciple? Remember the Canaanite woman who begged for healing for her daughter? She was a Gentile. Remember the Roman centurion who prayed, who asked Jesus to heal his slave? He was a Gentile. How did Jesus treat Gentiles and tax collectors? He loved them. He hung around with them. So how are we then to treat someone who does not understand and get the fact that they have hurt someone else? We still keep caring for them and loving them and hoping and praying things will eventually work out. But you know, things don't always work out. You know, families where there's a breach, where there are family members who don't talk to one another. You know, this happens in the church. Oh, I hope not here, right? But years ago, I was serving a small church, and immediately after getting settled, pretty soon anyway, I was told about these two women. One sat on that side of the church, one sat on that side of the church, and they don't talk to each other. Why? Well, one became a widow, and she became friendly with a widower. Yeah, they were dating.
Then the next woman became a widow, and widower moved over to widow number two. Never again could the two women talk to each other. I think one of them did try. But there you have it. Faithful, faithful Christians sitting on opposite sides of the church and not speaking. Wow. It happens. And you know, we talk about the church as a family, the church family, and this happens within our midst. People from the outside looking in might say, well, they talk about love. How come this is happening? How come there are divisions and dissensions? I like the saying that says, what the church is not. The church is not a warehouse for saints. The church is a hospital for sinners. We're human. And that's why we bump up against these problems. So Matthew had this process. This is what we should follow. And Jesus says, what I want you to know is, what you bind on earth will be bound in heaven. What you loose on earth will be loosed in heaven. Now, wow, what kind of power are we given? Think about it this way. What if you have a relationship that is not good at all? It's broken entirely on earth. Maybe when you get to heaven, you're still going to need to work on that relationship. I don't know. What if there's a good relationship on earth? When you get to heaven, that relationship is still good. I don't know exactly what Jesus meant by that. But then he said, you know, I'm with you. Where two or three are gathered in my name. He's with us in these situations. We don't have to deal with these things alone. Many of you were at the service on Thursday for Marcy Colvin, and I remember Pastor Dan saying, Marcy had two prayers. Thank you, and okay, God, but you have to go with me. And that's basically what Jesus is saying. I am going with you. You're not going to have to face any of this on your own. You're not going to have to deal with these sticky relationship stuff on your own. I am there with you. It's like Jesus saying to us, does it matter to you that I care? Does it matter to you that I care about your relationships with each other? I do care. I want there to be healing, and I'll be with you. I'll be with you all the way. Let us pray. Thank you, God. It's hard. Give us your grace, your peace, your strength, your guidance to be honest, to be able to share with one another where we've been hurt, and to be able to listen when another's been hurt by our words and our actions. Help us. Help us to live into that obligation of love that you call us to do no wrong to our neighbor. Help us as a family, as a church family, as a community, as a nation, and as a world to know you're with us. You want us to know that you care, that you're working through all our relationships by the Spirit's power. In Jesus' name, amen.

I invite you to rise in body and or spirit as together we confess our faith using the words of the Apostles' Creed. I believe in God, the Father Almighty, creator of heaven and earth. I believe in Jesus Christ, God's only Son, our Lord, who was conceived by the Holy Spirit, born of the Virgin Mary, suffered under Pontius Pilate, was crucified, died, and was buried. He descended to the dead. On the third day, he rose again. He ascended into heaven. He is seated at the right hand of the Father, and he will come to judge the living and the dead. I believe in the Holy Spirit, the Holy Catholic Church, the communion of saints, the forgiveness of sins, the resurrection of the body, and the life everlasting. Amen. Reminded of God's abundant and gracious love, we offer our prayers, confident that God hears us today. Let us pray. Holy God, you have called us to love, and we know the way of love is powerful and it is hard sometimes. It requires courage and persistence, humility. Give us wisdom to love in our relationships, to choose love whenever possible, especially where it's hard. In our families, in our work, in our friends, in our neighbors, show us what love looks like in each situation. Hear us, O God, your mercy is great. Forming God, we give thanks for your creation and how you provide for the needs of all through it. Protect our creation, our waterways, our grasslands, our marshes and swamps, places that are changing. Heal communities that are crying out after disasters. Hear us, O God, your mercy is great. Governing God, turn all who create, enforce, or interpret laws and rules away from selfish gain and toward love for all, especially the good of all who labor. We give thanks for those who work this weekend, and we pray for rest and renewal for all. Hear us, O God, your mercy is great. God, we give thanks for loving, faithful communities. We thank you for the ways that your love is embodied each day in this community of faith. Continue to enable us to love and care for each other. And where we have hurt one another, where we disagree with one another, give us your righteousness and your grace. Continue to reconcile us to each other so that your good news can be known even through our imperfections. Hear us, O God. Your mercy is great. God, wake us up to those around us who are in need. Restore broken relationships, failing health, frayed emotions, and the hurts that we carry with us. We pray especially this day for Jim Fingelson, Shirley Peterson, Sue Secory, Ted and Charlotte Baker, Carol Johnson, Mike Kloster, Sharon May, Robert Nearing, Chris Peterson, Roger Schlitter, Gene Steinberg, Karen Boulding and family on the death of her brother Jim Cowell, and those we name before you now, both out loud and in the silence of our hearts. Hear us, O God, your mercy is great. Loving God, all who die in faith have life with you. We give you thanks for the nearness of your salvation. And we remember especially this weekend Marcy Colvin and the love that you showed through her in her time in our community. Be with all who have gone before us. Show us and remind us of your love through those that have gone before us. Hear us, O God. Your mercy is great. Grant the prayers that we have offered and all of those we've forgotten to ask and whatever else you see that we need. We ask this in Jesus' name. Amen. The peace of the Lord be with you always. Let's share signs of that peace with one another.

Go ahead and have a seat. Again, we want to welcome you this morning to worship. It's good to be with you on this Labor Day weekend. Hopefully everybody's having a good, restful weekend. It is Hawaiian shirt, crazy shirt weekend. I see some wonderful colors out there. Thanks for doing that. It's been fun to see. There was a shirt at the outdoor service today that was nothing but gigantic bananas all over it. It was just fantastic. So anyway, good to be with you in worship. Want to lift up just a couple of things here. Our altar flowers are given by John and Robin Brotvold in honor of their 53rd wedding anniversary. If you know them, wish them a happy anniversary. Our bulletin, our color bulletins are given by Harlan and Marge Bach in gratitude for their blessings. And our special flower bouquet here is in honor of Pauline Bowles' 107th birthday on September 5th, given by her family. And even though she's not with us here today, can we give thanks for Pauline and 107 years? She is doing amazing for 107, by the way. A couple of things to lift up here before we gather our offering. Women of the ELCA Bible study begins this Thursday, September 10th, 9:30 a.m. in room 208, which is just down the hall here through that door. They're going to be looking at the book of Jonah. All women are invited to be a part of that monthly study. Also this Thursday at 1 o'clock, prayer shawl shindig. All of the prayer shawlers from the churches across the city are coming together in the fellowship hall. You can call the church office to reserve your spot by Tuesday morning for that. But again, that's this Thursday at 1 o'clock. Next weekend, of course, we shift worship schedule. And so that affects a lot of things on Sunday morning. Our 9 o'clock service will be our traditional service indoor here in the sanctuary. The live stream and the radio broadcast will be the 9 o'clock service beginning next weekend. So that affects those that are with us here online. And then our 10:30 service becomes the contemporary service, but it also takes place here in the sanctuary. So all of that starts this coming weekend. It also, next weekend, is Rally Sunday and the Ministry Fair. We have about 27, 28 different ministries, both within Trinity and across the community that will be represented downstairs in the gathering space. It's really a great weekend to spend some extra time getting to know a little bit more about what our congregation is involved with. So all of that's happened next weekend. I encourage you to come and check that out next Sunday morning. This next thing I am really excited to share because it's been something that we have been looking forward to for a long time here, and that is that we are about to launch an online merch store here at Trinity. For a long time, people have said, man, I would love to have a shirt or a hat or a cup with a Trinity logo on it. We have a whole bunch of those things available. It's going to be an online store. It's going to launch, I believe, next weekend. You'll be able to access it through our website. There'll be links sent out via email through the e-news. It's only going to run for a little while, and then we're going to take it down and we'll kind of reevaluate, and then we'll probably run it again here later in the fall. But just want you to look for that. If you've been looking for some Trinity merch, your opportunity to get that here is in just a little bit. So stay tuned for that. We are continuing to look for our high school, middle school youth director. We've been in that process here for a little bit. If you know of someone who might be good, or if you yourself might be interested, we would love to talk with you about that. And then finally, I want to just share a brief update about our parish nurse position search. As you know, last weekend we said goodbye to Becky Ellsburn and blessed her as she went on to continue her studies in seminary. We have already begun conversations and discernment with our leadership, key groups and individuals about that role, recognizing that Becky's 21 years of ministry among us were really significant, and that role during her time here really evolved in a lot of ways. And so we, like, kind of like after a long-term pastorate, a long-term pastor, we want to take some time to listen carefully and to discern really the gifts that we are looking for in this next person, in this role. As a part of that, we would love to hear from the wider congregation. If you have thoughts about Becky's ministry, things that were significant for you, or things that you think were really important for the congregation, or even opportunities that there might be that you see for the future, we would love to know that. Please talk to one of the pastors or one of our council members, or send us a message on email or through our website. We would love to hear from you in these couple of weeks while we're doing this discernment. One last thing about that, and that is that while we're going through this transition, we are working really hard to make sure the many important
faith and wellness programs that Becky helped lead are going to continue in this time. So again, please don't hesitate to reach out if you have questions or if you have input. We would love to know. Lots of other things going on in these weeks coming up. I encourage you to check out your announcements and your bulletin, or if you're with us online through the website. We're going to gather our offering now here in the sanctuary. If you'd like to make a gift online, you can do that through our website.

Loving God, we offer at your table the gifts of our hearts. Help us take heart in you and share freely of your love so that all creation can taste your abundance. We ask this in the name of Jesus, through the Spirit, abiding with us now and forever. Amen.

In the night in which he was betrayed, our Lord Jesus took bread. He gave thanks, broke it, and gave it to his disciples, saying, "Take and eat. This is my body given for you. Do this for the remembrance of me." Again, after supper, he took the cup. He gave thanks, and he gave it for all to drink, saying, "This cup is the new covenant in my blood. It's shed for you and for all people for the forgiveness of sin. Do this for the remembrance of me." Lord, remember us in your kingdom and teach us to pray. Our Father, who art in heaven, hallowed be thy name. Thy kingdom come, thy will be done on earth as it is in heaven. Give us this day our daily bread, and forgive us our trespasses as we forgive those who trespass against us. And lead us not into temptation, but deliver us from evil. For thine is the kingdom and the power and the glory forever and ever. Amen. Please be seated. We'll be communing this morning here at the rail in the front. You may kneel if you wish. You don't have to, but you may. We have both bread and gluten-free wafers, wine and grape juice in individual cups. If you'd like one of those in particular, just ask your server as you are ushered forward. The ushers will bring you up the side and you'll return down the center aisle to your seats. This is the Lord's table, and so if you wish to receive Christ in and with this meal, you are welcome to receive this morning.

Sustaining God, with this bread and cup, you nourish us with mercy and abundant life. By your Spirit, send us from this table to serve a needy world. Make us living signs of your liberation, healing, and love, following the way of Jesus, in whose name we pray. Amen. The God of grace bless you now and forever. Amen.

Well, that concludes the live broadcast of the Trinity Lutheran Church service here on KCMR in Mason City. We heard from Pastor Beverly Butler this morning with the sermon, with Pastors Dan Garretts and Daniel Hansen presiding. The director of music and organist was Colby Gokenauer. And we do invite you to join us again next Sunday morning. I do believe next Sunday will be the 13th, that's going to be the day that they switch the start time for Trinity from 10:30 to 9 o'clock. So throughout the rest of the fall and the winter, we'll have that live broadcast from Trinity at 9 o'clock starting next week. Right now, let's get you back to sacred music for this Sunday morning with a look at the weather coming up here at the bottom of the hour. 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
1: 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Southeast winds 8 to 15 miles per hour. Mainly cloudy skies expected tonight, lows around 62. Sunshine mixed with clouds at times tomorrow. Daytime highs approaching 80. Storms likely Tuesday. Daytime highs approaching 86. 78, lots of sunshine Wednesday. Take a look at the extended forecast. 78 Thursday, 80 Friday, and 79 on Saturday. I'm staff meteorologist Paul Trombley. Currently, it's 68 degrees.
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3: Good morning, everyone. Have just a few quick announcements. First one, if you haven't signed in, we do have the pads over there, back there, one by the back door. If you're watching or listening, or you forget to sign in and you remember when you get home, email, call, let us know you were here. So that way we can keep a better attendance and be able to make sure that we're engaging with everyone correctly. Speaking of, if you are listening on KCMR, I would like to say thank you to Phil and Carol Johnson for sponsoring that ability today. We only have two services left to sponsor by the end of the year. So if there's a couple of days that coincide or you just want to be able to help, we'd love to have that. This evening, the prayer walk at Lime Creek will be at 5 p.m. It was supposed to be Friday. We moved it because at 5 o'clock it was still supposed to be like 87 degrees out. And I don't know about the rest of y'all, but I'm a fat man that doesn't like to sweat. So tonight it should be much cooler. So I invite you to come and be a part of that. The misprint in the bulletin for it being also next Friday night, we're not going to tell you you can't go to Lime Creek, and we're not going to tell you you can't pray when you get there. If you wanted to do it every Friday, we would love to have you do that. So this week starts off our September committee meetings. If you are on a committee, plan on being there this month. Our charge conference is next month, which makes these meetings probably some of the most important of the year. Let's see. Thank you to everyone that was here last night for the Saturday service. For the first one in over 6 years, it was a rousing success. So thank you for all that have supported that, and thank you for ensuring that this ministry goes forward on those Saturday nights. My gosh, we've got a lot going on coming up starting September. We've got family movie night coming up in a few weeks. Even if you're home alone, you are welcome to come in, have some hot dogs, watch the movie, hang out with us, and do a little devotional afterwards to see Christ in the world. I don't care if your family lives 10 miles away or 100 miles away. You're our family. So by all means, come and be a part of it. We also have a documentary screening coming up here towards the end of the month. It is a film that adds a little bit of answers and questions that are being asked here in Iowa about health, about environment, about all kinds of things. It is not a political film. It was not politically sponsored or motivated. It was literally one person's journey trying to find answers. And a few questions turned into many and inspired this film. So please share it with your friends that's happening. Come and be a part of it, because it's a film that affects all of us. Let's see. Gosh, we got a bunch of other stuff. The Thursday Night Supper Club will be at Godfather's this month. So be sure to get signed up for that. Let's see. Yeah, I think that kind of gets us through all the big ones. I know Bethel Church is going to be having one of their suppers pretty soon, as well as the Conference Historical Committee will be having something coming up very soon if you're interested in learning about Methodist history. So that should also be on the insert. Anything else? No? Anything I'm forgetting? Something you guys know about that I don't? All right. Well then, moving forward. As Sue prepares to lead us in our call to worship, I'm going to change up how I've been doing things for the centering words this morning. So every morning when I get here, I get here fairly early, and I spend a good half an hour, 45 minutes in the chapel, just kind of there, listening, feeling, reading, trying to make sure that I'm going in the right direction. And this morning, I decided to grab one of my many, many, many prayer books that I've collected over the years. And this morning's was an old Scottish prayer book from the Abbey of Iona. For those that don't know about the Abbey of Iona, it's one of the oldest monasteries in England, or the Great Britain Isles. So the words were originally in Gaelic, with a hint of Latin. But this book has been translated into English, so that way I can actually understand what it's saying. And this morning, as I was reading the prayer there that I opened up and would have been this liturgical season, I thought the prayer was very meaningful and poignant for today in connecting with Scripture. So I invite you to enter an attitude of prayer while I offer you these words. I awake this morning in the presence of the holy angels of God. May heaven open wide before me, above me, and around me, that I may see the Christ of my love and his sunlit company in all the earth this day. Sue? Praise him for his mighty works.
4: Praise God in his sanctuary.
3: Praise him in his creation.
4: Praise the Lord.
3: Let everything that breathes sing praises to the Lord.

I tell you, whatever you bind on earth will be bound in heaven, and whatever you loose on earth will be loosed in heaven. Again, truly I tell you,

So in our opening prayer, we saw a lot of the use of the word light. In our epistle later that Sue is going to read, we'll see more allusions to the word light. Now, in our Matthew scripture, we didn't really see the word light, but we did see the moment that Christ says, two or three gathered, there I am with them. And we oftentimes refer to Christ as the light. Now, in this day and age, where we have lights that come on at a switch, where we have street lights that make it so that you can see where you're going at night, where some of us leave hallway lights on all night long so that you don't stub your toe while you're trying to find your glasses, we don't truly understand what darkness means. If you were to turn off all of the lights in your house, there'd still be a hint of a glow from those street lights outside here in town. If you lived out in the country, man, I tell you what, when the power would actually go out, that gets dark. When you don't have that big orange light out in the driveway blaring in at you, you forget just how far away everything becomes. And immediately your arms go out trying to find the wall, trying to find what you might stumble under. Darkness creeps in, and it's almost as if we forgot it existed. Back in the day, in Jesus' time, darkness was more than just a metaphor. Darkness was a real thing. They didn't have street lights. They didn't have lights that stayed on all night because that would waste valuable oils. Even in medieval times, lighting the castle with candles wasted valuable resources. It's only since the invention of the light bulb that we've really separated ourselves from truly understanding darkness. So when we use it as a metaphor, as we use it as a way of describing the world around us, or people with a darkness in them, it's hard for us to truly understand what that means. So when we say Jesus is the shining light in our lives, we forget just how illuminating that single candle can be. Even lighthouses, we misunderstand what a lighthouse truly was because we romanticize the beauty of following the light home, when really they stood on the cliffs to keep you from getting any closer before you wrecked your boat. It wasn't a guiding light to bring you in. It was a warning light to keep you away, to point you towards where the safe harbor was. Don't come this way. Light to us comes on at a switch and surrounds us without us even having to worry about it. When Jesus spoke to his disciples about light, it was much more than a strong metaphor. It was part of life. When he talked about darkness, he would talk about things like being hurt, tripping and falling, becoming lost. So we have the invention of the candle, of the lamp, of the lighthouse, of the street light, of the LED light that costs 5 cents a year. Something so that we never have to worry about falling, being hurt, or getting lost. But when we start thinking about darkness being all around us at times, when the sun goes down and nothing is there to illumine our path, now we begin to understand what that shining light can be and why it's so important for us to think of that. When the dawn would break and the sun would come up, many of their fears were gone. So when we have a situation where people are arguing or not getting along, like our scripture decides to tell us about,
to have Jesus in the midst, to shine the path of forgiveness and love, becomes that much more important. So in all of the many classes that we go through to get into this position, while we talk about things like spiritual formation and discipleship, we often talk about history of many churches around us, across many denominations, that have many, many problems. And we hear some stories that go, oh my gosh, I can't believe that would happen. We hear stories of how did a people full of love and compassion ever say that? There's a story of a pastor that saw people coming into one of the dinners at night, and they were homeless, and they were people that weren't regular churchgoers. And the pastor escorts them in, sits them down, and goes and gets them food. But the people of the church go up to the pastor and say, we're not doing this for them. Why is that person here? Can you imagine a people following Christ that feel compelled to say that? Can you imagine having conversations about new ministries, about starting something fresh, trying to teach about community and the foundations of a good, hearty church? So you start each service with communion, and someone stands up and says, this has nothing to do with communion. We're here to fix those people. Can you imagine that? These are real things that have happened in real churches. And then those churches wonder why years later they're failing. They've lost the light. They've let the darkness win. They did not bring Jesus into the folds of their ministry. So as a group of people go forward, as they try and navigate the darkness, as they try and find the right path, what do they use as the guiding light? Christ Jesus, who taught us about love, who taught us about compassion, who taught us about forgiveness. See, when we walk that path, it makes it so much easier for us to understand. And then we have these moments where we find other biblical characters in our lives. We gain a Paul, right? We gain the mentor, the person that has the experience, that can tell us what they've learned through their journey. We gain a Barnabas, a friend, a peer, a person in the same situation that's looking for that path and you can bounce ideas off of. And if you're doing it right, if you're following the path, you find Timothy, the person who wants to learn from you. See, when we look to scriptures, we're not just looking at Christ. We're looking at the many things we can learn from every chapter, from every story. Because so long as we are learning from them, that is where Christ is. Right there with us as we learn. That is discipleship. That move towards deeper understanding and faith and love and compassion, forgiveness, all of those things Jesus preached about, those are the things that we as Christians live our lives stepping towards. And Jesus talks about those moments where, yes, we are going to have stumbling blocks, where there will be disagreements and arguments, but there are moments that we can work through those. And so long as we're doing that through a place of compassion, there Jesus is in the folds of that ministry. So my friends, as we enter into this busy time of year, as we move towards those moments, let us welcome Christ into the folds of our ministries, into the folds of our lives. Let us accept the light that He shines upon our path. Let us see through the darkness as we are guided by Christ Himself.
as we gather and we gain a Paul, as we look to our side and we hold hands with Barnabas, and as we beckon for Timothy to come with. The future is in our hands. Do we follow the light, or do we go where it guides? Amen. Please join me in "The Voice of God is Calling," number 436 in our red hymnal.

0: to know what time it is. How it is now, a moment for you to wait for me. For salvation is near to us now, the one who came to lead us. The night is far gone, the day is here. Let us then lay aside the works of darkness and put on our own light. Let us live honorably as in the day, not in reveling and drunkenness, not in debauchery and licentiousness, not in quarreling and jealousy. Instead, put on the Lord Jesus Christ and make no provision for the flesh to gratify his desires. May God bless the reading of each word for you today.
1: If you prefer using your hymnal, what I'm about to read is on page 12. Otherwise, the words will be on the screen. Christ our Lord invites to his table all who love him, who earnestly repent of their sin and seek to live in peace with one another. Therefore, let us confess our sin before God and one another. Merciful God, we confess that we have not loved you with all our heart. We have failed to be an obedient church. We have not done your will. We have broken your law. We have rebelled against your love. We have not loved our neighbors, and we have not heard the cry of the needy. Forgive us, we pray. Free us for joyful obedience through Jesus Christ our Lord. Amen. Hear the good news. Christ died for us while we were yet sinners. That proves God's love toward us. In the name of Jesus Christ, you are forgiven. Glory. Amen. Huh. We'll fix that by next time. It is that wonderful moment where we get to extend our arms and extend our hands in the passing of peace. Find a friend, embrace them, tell them they are loved, welcome them to the peace of Christ.

just suggesting that we just kind of go on our own. And like, if you were really good to get started and keep us on our own, take out your jeans and be here. Throw them off on Thursday, Thursday, Thursday, Thursday, Thursday, Thursday, Thursday, Thursday, Thursday, Thursday, Thursday, Thursday, Thursday, Thursday, Thursday, Thursday, Thursday, Thursday, 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Thursday, Thursday, Thursday, Thursday, Thursday, Thursday, Thursday, Thursday, Thursday, Thursday, Thursday, Thursday, Thursday, Thursday, Thursday, Thursday, Thursday, Thursday, Thursday, 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

Please rise if you're able.

Almighty God, giver of every good and perfect gift, we thank you for all you have given us and done for us. We pray to you to teach us to render to you all that we have and all that we are, so that we may praise you all the more, not only with our lips, but with our whole lives, turning the duties, the sorrows, and the joys of all our days into a living sacrifice to you. Through Christ our Savior. Amen. Please be seated. And again, if you prefer using a hymnal, top of page 13 is about where we're going to be, and otherwise it should be up there on the screen as we begin our service of communion. The Lord be with you. Lift up your hearts. Let us give thanks to the Lord our God. It is right and a good and joyful thing, always and everywhere, to give thanks to you, Father Almighty, Creator of heaven and earth. You formed us in your image and breathed into us the breath of life. When we turned away and our love failed, your love remained steadfast. You delivered us from captivity, made covenant to be our sovereign God, and spoke to us through your prophets, who looked for that day when justice shall roll down like waters and the righteousness like an ever-flowing stream, when nation shall not lift up sword against nation, neither shall they learn war anymore. And so with your people on earth and all the company of heaven, we praise your name and join their unending hymn. Holy are you, and blessed is your Son, Jesus Christ, who called you Abba, who called you Father. Your Spirit anointed him to preach good news to the poor, to proclaim release to the captives and recovering of sight to the blind, to set at liberty those who are oppressed, and to announce that the time had come when you would save your people. He healed the sick, fed the hungry, and ate with sinners. By the baptism of his suffering, death, and resurrection, you gave birth to your church, delivered us from slavery to sin and death, and made with us a new covenant by water and the Spirit. At his ascension, you exalted him to sit and reign with you at your right hand. On the night before meeting with death, Jesus took bread, gave thanks to you, broke the bread, gave it to his disciples, and said, "Take, eat. This is my body, which is given for you. Do this in remembrance of me." When the supper was over, Jesus took the cup, gave thanks to you, gave it to his disciples, and said, "Drink from this, all of you. This is my blood of the new covenant, poured out for you and for many, for the forgiveness of sins. Do this as often as you drink it, in remembrance of me." And so, in remembrance of these your mighty acts in Jesus Christ, we offer ourselves in praise and thanksgiving as a holy and living sacrifice, in union with Christ's offering for us as we proclaim the mystery of faith. Pour out your Holy Spirit on us gathered here and on these gifts, that in breaking of this bread and drinking of this juice, we may know the presence of the living Christ and be renewed as the body of Christ for the world, redeemed by his blood. By your Spirit, make us one with Christ, one with each other, and one in ministry to all the world, until Christ comes in final victory and we feast at his heavenly banquet. Through your Son, Jesus Christ, with the Holy Spirit in your holy church, all honor and glory is yours, Almighty God, now and forever. Amen. And now, with the confidence of children of God, let us pray those words his Son taught us to pray. Our Father, who art in heaven,
hallowed be thy name. Thy kingdom come, thy will be done, on earth as it is in heaven. Give us this day our daily bread, and forgive us our trespasses, as we forgive those who trespass against us. And lead us not to temptation, but deliver us from evil. For thine is the kingdom and the power and the glory forever. Amen. On that night that he gave himself up for us, he took bread. He broke the bread and gave it to his disciples and said, "Take, eat. This is my body, broken for you. Do this in remembrance of me." When the supper was over, he took the cup. He gave thanks to God, and he said to his disciples, "Drink from this, all of you. This is my blood poured out for you in the new covenant. Do this in remembrance of me." My friends, as we prepare ourselves to accept this beautiful meal, my communion stewards will ready themselves and we will serve first, but I invite you to gather in two lines down at the stage here and take all the time you need as you head back to your seats. You can pray at the rail, you can pray in your seat. This time will be yours to share in this meal as a community of fellowship, as a community of faithful. Leave your little cups in the hole, and we'll take care of them in the end. The table is prepared. Come and join us.

Please join me in prayer. Loving God, in your Son's time, darkness meant so much more. When night came, they didn't know what could be lurking. In darkness, they could stumble and fall. In darkness, they could get hurt. In darkness, they could get lost. When dawn would break, the need to make candle and flames and lanterns light the path was no longer a struggle. It was easy to see what they needed, where they were going, and how to get there. But it also made the needs of others visible, allowing your followers to see what they were called to do. This is what your Son is for us. When we put on the armor of light, when we're using what you have given us in your Son, the lessons, the love, the path, the life. We thank you for such a gift. We pray, keep our souls shining with that armor. Keep the day shining on our path so that we may be for you what you have called us to be. Forgive us of our past. Strengthen our future. Let us be for others what Christ Jesus is for us. A guide, a connection, a rebirth into a life of faith, a shining light for others to see your goodness. We pray this in his name. Amen. Please join me as we sing our closing hymn, Open My Eyes That I May See, number 454.

As you leave here, may your armor never lose its luster and shine. 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And may your faith grow deeper each day. Go in peace, my friends. And remember, the Lord will be with you always. Amen.

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2: Here's your Inspiration 97.9 KCMR forecast. Cloudy this afternoon with highs around 80. Winds out of the southeast, 8 to 15 miles per hour. Mainly cloudy skies expected tonight. Lows level off around 62. High of 80 tomorrow, partly cloudy skies. Thunderstorms likely Tuesday with highs in the mid-80s. Mainly clear skies Wednesday. Looking further out, 78 Thursday, 80 Friday, and 79 on Saturday. I'm Staff Meteorologist Paul Trombley. Currently 68.

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2: 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Highs around 77 this afternoon under overcast skies, southeast winds 8 to 15 miles per hour. Lows around 62 tonight. Tomorrow, daytime highs approaching 80. Daytime highs approaching 86 Tuesday with storms likely. 78, mainly sunny skies Wednesday. A peek at the extended shows, 78 Thursday, 80 Friday, and 79 on Saturday. I'm Staff Meteorologist Paul Trombley. Right now, it's 70 degrees.
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4: Today, September 7th on KCMR, we remember Saint Sozon, who lived in the 3rd and 4th centuries AD in Turkey. He is venerated in the Eastern Orthodox Church. Saint Sozon was a shepherd who became a Christian. Filled with love for divine truth, he taught Christianity to other shepherds. Saint Sozon was given a vision of his martyrdom. He traveled to Pompeiopolis, a city, entered a pagan temple, broke off the golden hand of a statue, and gave the gold pieces to the poor. Saint Sozon confessed his act to the authorities, was tortured to give up Christianity, and died for Christ. Saint Sozon teaches us that though we may be misunderstood on earth, God will reward our struggles toward his truths. For more information, go online to goarch.org and to oca.org. Lord, give us courage to confess your truths. In your name, amen. This is Mary Lynn Ortel.

Well, good afternoon, everyone. Welcome to KCMR's Music for a Sunday Afternoon. This is your host, Van Egbert, and I'll be here for the next 3 hours bringing you some great inspirational Christian music for your Sunday afternoon listening enjoyment. So I hope you can sit back and relax and enjoy it. We just got started with a song called He Knows My Name, and that was done by Maranatha Music. Got lots of music, so let's get right into it. Here's a song that takes me back to many, many years. How long has it been since you've talked to the Lord?

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1: Tim Heintz, and that's called Alleluia, Sing to Jesus. Okay, well, you know, the 2026 Worth County Historical Society annual meeting will be in the Worth County Fairgrounds Community Room. They're in Northwood coming up on Tuesday, September 15th. And it's going to be a 5:30 p.m. meal, and that will be followed by guest speaker Dan Sabin of the Manley Junction Railroad Museum. So be sure and tune in Community Calendar this week and get some details about how you can get tickets for that, reservations for the meal, that kind of thing. And we'll have that for you on Community Calendar. Right now, we're going to play some more music. Maranatha is coming up now again with 10,000 Reasons to Bless the Lord.

it's time to check on that weather forecast. We're going to be doing that in just a moment. And I'll remind you, too, that KCMR's Great Adventure with Mary will be coming up at 4 o'clock this afternoon right here on KCMR. So be sure and stay tuned for that. I Need Thee Every Hour. We'll play that, then we'll check on the weather.

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1: Here's your Inspiration 97.9 KCMR forecast. Highs around 77 this afternoon under overcast skies, southeast winds 8 to 15 miles per hour. Lows around 62 tonight. Tomorrow, daytime highs approaching 80. Daytime highs approaching 86 Tuesday with storms likely. 78 mainly sunny skies Wednesday. A peek at the extended shows 78 Thursday, 80 Friday, and 79 on Saturday. I'm staff meteorologist Paul Trombley. Right now, it's 70 degrees.
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4: 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And finally, Saturday, September 12th, the day starts at 11:30 a.m. at the Mason City Community Theater or Southbridge Theater to view another day of outstanding independent films. The awards ceremony follows at the Mason City Community Theater starting at 6:45 p.m., followed by the after party at Bricks Wine and Whiskey starting at 8. Admission is $30 for the whole weekend, $20 for a day pass, and $10 for a two-hour block. Please note that Thursday night's local filmmakers night and Saturday award ceremony are free to attend and no ticket is required. 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

Discovery Singers with Seek Ye the Lord. The First Congregational United Church of Christ here in Mason City will be hosting a Help Build a Pantry event coming up on Saturday, September 12th. That'll be from 9:30 a.m. to 2 p.m. 9:30 a.m. to 2 p.m. You can bring a cash or food donation and receive a free gift. All right, leading us along here, here's Lauren Daigle with a song called This Girl.

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1: Okay, we are closing in on the end of our first hour of KCMR's Music for a Sunday Afternoon. Thank you for tuning in. And we'll be getting right into the second hour after we take a little bit of a break here at the top of the hour to check on the weather forecast for you. And so stay tuned. We'll get right into the music after that. Right now, we're just going to play another song to lead us into the weather.

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1: 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Cloudy skies expected this afternoon, with daytime highs approaching 77. Southeasterly winds 8 to 15 miles per hour. Cloudy skies expected again tonight. Lows dip down to about 62. Slight chance of rain showers tomorrow. Daytime highs approaching 80. Cloudy skies with a few peaks of sun. Storms likely Tuesday. Daytime highs approaching 86. 78, mainly clear Wednesday. I'm staff meteorologist Paul Trombley. Currently, it's 70 degrees.

Welcome back to KCMR's Music for a Sunday Afternoon. This is Van, your host. We just heard from Keith Lancaster and his group with Come to the Lamb. And we'll get right into the music now for King and Country doing Unsung Heroes.

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1: Okay, moving right along here. I will announce that Touched by Grace Free Methodist Church here in Mason City, every Friday night they celebrate, they host a Celebrate Recovery large group meeting at 7 o'clock. And you can come and celebrate freedom from your hurts, hang-ups, and habits through the trust we have in Jesus as our higher power. And so put that on your calendar if that interests you. In the meantime, we're going to have to play some more music here. This is Fernando Ortega with Come Thou Fount of Every Blessing.

McKay, the Fourth Day Singer, singing the Ah La La La La song, and moving us right up to about the halfway point of our program this afternoon. That means we'll be checking on the weather forecast again, of course, here in a few minutes, and we'll get right into the second half of our program right after that. What else can I tell you? Well, I better remind you that Sing for Joy with the St. Olaf Choir, they come up at 5 o'clock this evening, and you can find them right here on Inspiration 97.9 KCMR FM and on the internet at kcmrfm.com. All right, now what do we have? We have Come Thou Almighty King, and this is Tim Zimmerman and the King's Brass.

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1: 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Cloudy skies expected this afternoon, with daytime highs approaching 77. Southeasterly winds 8 to 15 miles per hour. Cloudy skies expected again tonight. Lows dip down to about 62. Slight chance of rain showers tomorrow. Daytime highs approaching 80. Cloudy skies with a few peaks of sun. Storms likely Tuesday. Daytime highs approaching 86. 78, mainly clear Wednesday. I'm staff meteorologist Paul Trombley. Currently, it's 70 degrees.
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3: We want to show some love to the Iowa Independent Film Festival. 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On Friday, September 11th, enjoy the day viewing show films at the Mason City Community Theater or the Southbridge Theater at 11:45 a.m., and the night at the after-party at Sports Page or the Boulevard in Clear Lake starting at 9. And finally, Saturday, September 12th, the day starts at 11:30 a.m. at the Mason City Community Theater or Southbridge Theater to view another day of outstanding independent films. The award ceremony follows at the Mason City Community Theater starting at 6:45 p.m., followed by the after party at Bricks Wine and Whiskey starting at 8. Admission is $30 for the whole weekend, $20 for a day pass, and $10 for a two-hour block. Please note that Thursday night's local filmmakers' night and Saturday award ceremony are free to attend, and no ticket is required. For more information, visit the Iowa Independent Film Festival Facebook page.
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Okay, Tim Kaufman with Say I Do. Before that, we had Sandy Patty on with In His Love. Okay, everything's moving right along here. Another thing I can remind everybody about, of course, Homestead Assisted Living here in Mason City. They prepare and deliver nutritious meals to Mason City residents. And you can sign up and pay over the phone at 641-423-4809. Get all the information about that. Anyone can do it. It's not just for seniors. And they'll even deliver it. So if you would like a good nutritious meal want to check in on that, give them a call. That's, again, 641-423-4809. All right, the music again. Chris Rice now. This is My Father's World.

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1: Here's your Inspiration 97.9 KCMR forecast. Slight chance of rain showers this afternoon. Otherwise, cloudy skies expected. Daytime highs approaching 77. Southeasterly winds 8 to 15 miles per hour. Cloudy skies again tonight. Lows dip down to about 62. Chance of rain showers tomorrow. Daytime highs approaching 79. Cloudy skies with a few peaks of sun. Daytime highs approaching 84 Tuesday with storms likely. 78 mainly sunny skies Wednesday. I'm Staff Meteorologist Paul Trombley. Right now, 70.

Clay Cross starting us off on our third hour of KCMR's Music for a Sunday Afternoon. That's called People, It's Time to Believe. This is Van Egbert, your host, and we'll be getting right into our last hour of KCMR's Music for Sunday Afternoon right now. So thank you for listening in, and sit back and enjoy. We've got another hour of great music, and that's going to come right now with Don Marsh and his chorus with Blessed Be the Lord God. Thank you.

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1: Well, if you're a bingo player, you probably know that the Masonic Temple has bingo every Friday night here in Mason City. And if you didn't know that, well, now you do. They open up at 5 p.m. and they have their sales start at 5:45 p.m. They go with five games of early bird bingo at 6:30, and then that'll be followed by an 18-game night. And this event is sponsored by Benevolence Bingo. All right, Jeremy Camp, I Still Believe.

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1: Here's your Inspiration 97.9 KCMR forecast. Slight chance of rain showers this afternoon. Otherwise, cloudy skies expected. Daytime highs approaching 77. Southeasterly winds 8 to 15 miles per hour. Cloudy skies again tonight. Lows dip down to about 62. Chance of rain showers tomorrow. Daytime highs approaching 79. Cloudy skies with a few peaks of sun. Daytime highs approaching 84 Tuesday with storms likely. 78 mainly sunny skies Wednesday. I'm staff meteorologist Paul Trombley. Right now, 70.
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0: Films at the Mason City Community Theater or the Southbridge Theater at 11:45 a.m. End the night at the after party at Sports Page or the Boulevard in Clear Lake starting at 9. And finally, Saturday, September 12th, the day starts at 11:30 a.m. at the Mason City Community Theater or Southbridge Theater to view another day of outstanding independent films. The awards ceremony follows at the Mason City Community Theater starting at 6:45 p.m., followed by the after party at Bricks Wine and Whiskey starting at 8. Admission is $30 for the whole weekend, $20 for a day pass, and $10 for a two-hour block. Please note that Thursday night's local filmmakers' night and Saturday award ceremony are free to attend and no ticket is required. For more information, visit the Iowa Independent Film Festival Facebook page.
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Gary Chapman with Sweet Jesus. 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Now, shoppers from the Franklin County and the West Fork School District are eligible to shop there. And if you need assistance outside of those times I just gave you, you can call Diane at 641-231-2723. All right, the Scott family, the faithful love of Jesus.

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1: And that's just about going to do it for me for this week. Thank you so much for tuning in and sharing the music with me. We'll do it again next time, so be sure and join me again for another edition of KCMR's Music for a Sunday Afternoon. Until next time, you stay healthy and stay safe and enjoy your week. And we're going to close out here a little bit with a song, When the Walls Come Down, done by Phillips, Craig, and Dean. And that'll about do it. So until next time, this is Van saying bye for now.

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1: Here's your Inspiration 97.9 KCMR forecast. Lows level off around 62 tonight under overcast skies. Winds out of the southeast, 5 to 10 miles per hour. Chance of rain showers tomorrow. Daytime highs approaching 79. More clouds and sun. Chance of thunderstorms tomorrow night. Lows dip down to about 63, partly cloudy. Daytime highs approaching 84 Tuesday, with thunderstorms likely. 78, mainly sunny skies Wednesday. I'm Staff Meteorologist Paul Trombley. Currently 70.

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Coming up next on Inspiration 97.9 is The Great Adventure. 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

This is The Great Adventure, where we're sharing the love of Christ with message and music. I'm Mary Carmody, your host. It's time for one last round with those seersucker pants and that outdoor barbecue atmosphere. Before society as a whole embraces the fall climate of football and pumpkin everything, summer makes its final stand on Labor Day. We often look forward to this long weekend for last-second vacations or gatherings with friends and family. But is there anything else to glean from this holiday? Does Labor Day have any significance for Christians? Labor, it's not a curse on man to work, it's a blessing. Labor Day is the theme of today's great adventure. Remember the Sabbath day to keep it holy. 6 days you shall labor and do all your work, but the seventh day is the Sabbath of the Lord your God. In it you shall do no work. Exodus 20, verses 8 to 10. Did you know that the Labor Day holiday originally started in the late 1800s? I can only imagine how excited the people were to take a day off from working. Some may have thought, what a wonderful and new idea. Created and implemented as a day of rest for those hard-working blue-collar laborers in New York City, this day continues to be one that we as a nation look forward to every September. To put it rather loosely, Labor Day has become a man-made American Sabbath day, a yearly day of rest from our labor, to say goodbye to summer, to go camping, to gather family for a barbecue, and boy howdy do us Americans look forward to our Labor Day weekend. If you think about it, God has already created a special day for those of us who labor. As Christians, our very own Labor Day doesn't come only once a year, and it doesn't only come on the first Monday of each September. That special day for us comes every Sunday. If we're smart, we try very hard to honor it. We take Sunday to stop from our labor and relax a bit. Our bodies weren't created to run full steam ahead each and every day. We were created in His image, and if our God and Creator, the Great I Am Himself, rested from His labor on the seventh day, how much more so do we need that rest? Friends, our bodies were made with Sabbath DNA. God placed this spiritual genetic matter within each cell that makes up our miraculous body. So while you're taking an American Labor Day rest by traveling, painting your house, or doing yard work, remember that God had something even better for His children in mind. A weekly rest, a weekly time out from our hard work, a time out from our labor. We all need it. Remember, God didn't make rest on the Sabbath day a gentle suggestion. He made it a command.

Whatever you do, do it enthusiastically, as something done for the Lord and not for men. Colossians 3, verse 23. Ming Fei is a lowly gym cleaner in China who spends a lot of time on his knees. During game timeouts, he pounces onto the court like a cat, sprints to wherever there's sweat or spit, furiously attacks it with rags in both hands, and races back to his spot like an Olympic runner. His blinding speed and intense focus have taken crowds by storm, and some fans enjoy watching him more than the game itself. Meng's video clips have gone viral, and several NBA teams in America are trying to hire Meng for their games too. Ming Fei is a good example for us all. Whatever we do, we should do it enthusiastically with all our hearts. But notice the last part of the verse in Colossians 3, as something done for the Lord and not for men. It isn't enough to perform our work with faithfulness and enthusiasm if we're doing the wrong work or if we're doing it for the wrong reason. We will find fulfillment only when our work is done enthusiastically and rendered for His glory. If our identity is in our work rather than Christ, success will go to our heads and failure will go to our hearts.

vocation can be part of our covenant of vocation, as we work heartily as to the Lord and not to men, it will inevitably come to a close. But our vocation as image bearers for God is an eternal one. As we transition to a new heaven and a new earth, we will continue our eternal vocation of glorifying God. God put eternity in your heart for a reason, to remind you of your eternal purpose of honoring Him. Every action of our lives touches on some chord that will vibrate in eternity.

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I'm Mary Carmody, your host for this hour of praise through music. Today's program is about Labor Day.

Some people hate to do it. Some love to do it. Some go to great lengths to avoid doing it. Some do it too much. While there are many different attitudes toward work, one thing remains constant. Work must be done. Since the Garden of Eden, everyone has worked or depended on someone else's work for their survival. Work sets a person's lifestyle. Where you live, when you sleep and eat, the time with family, even your dress. Another constant about work is the fact that God has a clear perspective on it, and we're to align our thoughts with His. As you reflect on your own attitude toward work, consider these 8 principles that outline God's view of work. Number 1, work is ordained by God. It was His creative invention from the beginning. The Bible declares that God worked in Genesis 1. By working, we resemble God. Like God, you have the ability to work, make plans, implement them, and be creative. Additionally, God gave us the task of ruling over and taking care of His creation. Number 2, work is for a lifetime. By the sweat of your face you shall eat bread till you return to the ground. Genesis 3, verse 19. God intends that humans are to work as long as they live. Meaningful activity plays a critical role in being a human being, whether paid or volunteered. The magical age of 65 shouldn't end meaningful, purposeful work. Number 3, work is not a punishment. God did not create work as drudgery, but as a gift of fulfillment to life. A human being can do nothing better than find satisfaction in his work. This, too, I see, is from the hand of God, for without Him, who can eat or find enjoyment? Ecclesiastes 2, verses 24 and 25. Number 4, work has 3 purposes: to provide money or resources to supply the necessities of life, to provide for a quality of life in the satisfaction of doing a job well, and to serve God. 5. Work calls for obedience. Even when the boss isn't looking, a good worker is consistent and diligent to the task and loyal to the organization. The real boss is Jesus Christ. See your job as service to Him, not simply your employer. Employers should treat employees with respect and fairness. 6. Work should be done with excellence. You are to render service as to the Lord and not to men. Not to be men-pleasers, but God-pleasers. God's standard of excellence needs to be the human standard. Number 7. Work is honorable. All professions and all kinds of work, assuming they are legal and biblically ethical, are honorable before the Lord. There's no dichotomy between sacred and secular work. All work brings glory to God and fulfillment to you, if it's done to God's glory. And number 8, work provides an opportunity for witness. You manifest a powerful message, both verbal and nonverbal, of a supernatural approach to work. The world today needs this powerful witness to the reality of Christ and the difference that He makes in His followers.

And whatever you do, whether in word or deed, do it all in the name of the Lord Jesus, giving thanks to God the Father through him. Colossians 3, verse 17. It's Labor Day weekend. Many of you are trying to enjoy the last days before fall unofficially begins. As we ponder the celebration of Labor Day, let me share a story with you. The story is told of a woman who cleaned the same office building for many years. When asked how she endured the drudgery of doing the same chores day in and day out, she replied, "It's not drudgery. I'm working for the King, and he's pleased when I do my best." This woman found the secret to meaningful work. How about you? Are you willing to start back to work with a fresh mind and a renewed spirit after Labor Day? Even if you're not doing exactly what you want to do, each of us who is employed needs to be thankful. But even more, we should make sure that when we work, we do it all in the name of Lord Jesus. If you happen to be currently unemployed, don't give up. God understands and he has a plan for your life. If you'll just look to him each day, his plan will be revealed to you, and in the process, you will be blessed in ways you could never imagine.

Come to me, all who labor and are heavy laden, and I will give you rest. Matthew 11, verse 28. Monday is Labor Day. It's a day known for taking a break from work. For most Americans, it means family barbecues, swim time, beach time, shopping time, or camping time. Labor Day traditionally marks the end of summer. It also typically means back to school and back to football season. The end of another summer season is now upon us. Before we know it, Christmas will be here and this year will be history. How is your year measured up so far? How has your work for the Lord come along? Now is as good a time as any to examine how each one of us is doing. How much are we listening to God by reading His Word? How many times have we shared the gospel message? How are the things we do and the choices we make reflecting God's glory and bringing Him honor? I simply want to share a few passages from Scripture that might be able to encourage you as you move forward the last few months of this year. Therefore, my beloved brothers, be steadfast, immovable, always abounding in the work of the Lord, knowing that in the Lord your labor is not in vain. 1 Corinthians 15, verse 58. Do not work for the food that perishes, but for the food that endures to eternal life, which the Son of Man will give to you. For on Him God the Father has sent His seal. John 6, verse 27. We must work the works of Him who sent me while it is day. Night is coming when no one can work. John 9, verse 4. And whatever you do in word or deed, do everything in the name of the Lord, giving thanks to God the Father through Him. Colossians 3, verse 17. Whatever you do, work heartily as for the Lord and not for men. Colossians 3, verse 23. I hope you will find some time today to simply rest in the comfort of God's Word. It's refreshing and will satisfy each and every one of you.

I hope you've enjoyed today's Great Adventure program about Labor Day. Reflecting on the deeper meaning of our work through the lens of faith can have a profound impact on how we approach our jobs. It's the difference between I've got to go to work and I get to go to work, and that's a big difference. A worthy exercise on this Labor Day, amidst the resting and the celebrating, would be to take a few minutes of reflection on the deeper meaning of one's labor and how one's faith shapes our understanding of the value of our jobs. We ask, how is my job creating good in the world, or how is my job helping fix what is broken in the world? I guarantee if we take a few minutes on the Monday that is Labor Day to find compelling answers to those questions, we'll return to our labor Tuesday with a lot more passion to get down to work and do our work well for our sake, for the sake of others, and for God's sake.

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1: 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Lows level off around 62 tonight under overcast skies. Winds out of the southeast, 5 to 10 miles per hour. Chance of rain showers tomorrow. Daytime highs approaching 79. More clouds and sun. Chance of thunderstorms tomorrow night. Lows dip down to about 63, partly cloudy. Daytime highs approaching 84 Tuesday, with thunderstorms likely. 78, mainly sunny skies Wednesday. I'm Staff Meteorologist Paul Trombley. Currently 70.

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1: This week on Sing for Joy, we have the unique opportunity to celebrate something that doesn't happen all too often in the church world. We are celebrating a brand new liturgical day. The Feast of Creation in Christ was just added to the cycle of Revised Common Lectionary observances this year, and it's a delight to be able to give thanks for the gifts of God's creation on the first Sunday of September each year going forward. We begin our observance here on our program with a classic hymn in celebration of creation, All Things Bright and Beautiful. The refrain reminds us that all God's creatures, no matter their size, are created by God. All things bright and beautiful, all creatures great and small, all things wise and wonderful, the Lord God made them all.

All Things Bright and Beautiful, a hymn by Cecil Frances Alexander, set to the English traditional tune Royal Oak and arranged by Michael McCabe. We heard John Walker conducting and accompanying the chancel choir of Shadyside Presbyterian Church in Pittsburgh, Pennsylvania. The cosmic prologue to John's Gospel is one of the appointed readings for this new feast day. In those opening words, "In the beginning was the Word, and the Word was with God, and the Word was God," we remember that the triune God has been present from the very beginning of the story of the world. God was there at creation, moving over the watery chaos. The Spirit was there, breathing life into all created things. Jesus, the Word, was there, bestowing life and offering us rest. We hear now a setting of the first verses of John 1 by American composer Rosephony Powell. Listen for how the music invites you into the gospel writer's ethereal words, in particular through the use of rhythm.

We heard the St. Olaf Choir of Northfield, Minnesota, with conductor Anton Armstrong singing "The Word Was God" by Rosephony Powell. Psalm 148 is the appointed psalm for the Feast of Creation in Christ. We hear in that psalm a beautiful reminder that the earth itself bears witness to the glory of God. All the creatures and wildlife that make up this diverse and beautiful creation, they all have a part to play in the chorus of praise. We'll hear now a setting of the psalm that's sung to a familiar German tune, Lasst uns erfreuen. Listen for how that expansive tune bolsters the sweeping text of praise, which begins, Lord, who hast made us for thine own, hear us as we sing before thy throne. Alleluia.

Psalm 148, Lord, Who Has Made Us for Thine Own, arranged by Gustav Holst. Nigel Short conducted Tenebrae with organist Jeremy Filsell. To learn more about the music you hear on our program, visit us on the web at singforjoy.org, where you can subscribe to our monthly e-newsletter. You can also find us on Facebook and Instagram. Our next piece of music in celebration of creation is the William Chatterson Dix hymn, For the Beauty of the Earth. We hear this well-loved hymn in conversation this week with Genesis 1 and 2, which offer two narratives telling the story of God's creation of the world. Worshiping communities might choose either narrative, each of which shares distinct elements of God's creating work. With the hymn writer, we respond with praise. Lord of all, to thee we raise this our hymn of grateful praise.

John Ferguson led his arrangement of For the Beauty of the Earth, a hymn by William Chatterson Dix, set to a tune by Conrad Kocher. We heard the St. Olaf Cantorai Reunion Choir and Congregation. The prolific English composer John Rutter has offered so many gifts to the world of church music. The anthem we'll hear next was one that was new to me this week, a piece for which he wrote both words and music, called Look at the World. Listen to the beginning of the text, and you'll see why it's wonderfully appropriate for this feast of creation. Look at the world, everything around us. Look at the world and marvel every day. Look at the world, so many joys and wonders, so many miracles along our way. The text goes on to offer joy and praise to God for the many gifts of creation, fruit and flowers, sunshine and rain, the changing seasons and the heavens high above the earth. Together with the joyful music of Rutter, we receive a fitting musical expression of praise.

The Creation, entitled Achieved is the Glorious Work. David Wilcox conducts the choir of King's College and the Academy of St. Martin in the Fields. In the inimitable classical style of Haydn, we are sent out with these words. Achieved is the glorious work. Our song let be the praise of God. He, soul on high, exalted reigns. Hallelujah. Glory to his name forever. Hallelujah.

Sing for Joy explores in sacred music the biblical themes of Christian worship each week throughout the liturgical year. Your host is Reverend Alexandra Jacob. The series is a production of St. Olaf College. 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Sing for Joy's music director is Andrew Jacob. Our communications coordinator is Carolyn Pearson. The program is engineered and edited by Grant Fraguelli and Mia Pardo. Sean Tonko is the program's producer, and our executive producer is Jeffrey O'Donnell. 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
3: Here's your Inspiration 97.9 KCMR forecast. Lows level off around 62 tonight under overcast skies. Winds out of the southeast, 5 to 10 miles per hour. Chance of rain showers tomorrow. Daytime highs approaching 79. More clouds and sun. Chance of thunderstorms tomorrow night. Lows dip down to about 63, partly cloudy. Daytime highs approaching 84 Tuesday, with thunderstorms likely. 78, mainly sunny skies Wednesday. I'm Staff Meteorologist Paul Trombley. Currently 70.

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1: 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Lows level off around 62 tonight under overcast skies. Winds out of the southeast, 5 to 10 miles per hour. Chance of rain showers tomorrow. Daytime highs approaching 79. More clouds and sun. Chance of thunderstorms tomorrow night. Lows dip down to about 63, partly cloudy. Daytime highs approaching 84 Tuesday, with thunderstorms likely. 78, mainly sunny skies Wednesday. I'm Staff Meteorologist Paul Trombley. Currently 70.
2: Hello, this is Ian Stockberger, CEO of Good Shepherd, Inc. and host of As I Get Older. I hope today you enjoy this encore presentation of As I Get Older.

Welcome to episode 7 of As I Get Older. I am your host, Ian Stockberger, CEO of Good Shepherd in Mason City, Iowa, where we provide a continuum of care. On this program, we discuss the art of aging, good, bad, ugly, we talk about it all. Today, we are talking about the concept of support systems during tough times in the aging process. Our guest today, I'll just kind of come out with it and let you know now, is a gentleman, Michael Wentworth. Him and his wife, Connie, have hosted a support group here in Mason City for many years, and we're going to have Mike with us back here in a little bit after we listen to our opening song today, which I'll also just jump right into because it's right here in front of me and I'm excited to talk about it. It's You've Got a Friend, a 1971 song written by the American singer-songwriter Carole King. Some of you may know this song because James Taylor also made it popular the very same year, 1971. He took it from her, and I say that facetiously, but he got his hands on it and really liked it, and she also liked it. So really, concurrently, they both recorded it, and it became very successful in each one's regard. According to Taylor, King told him that the song was a response to a line in his earlier song, Fire and Rain. She kind of denied this later in an interview in 1972 and said that she didn't write it with James or anybody else specifically in mind, but it almost does answer the line in Fire and Rain of, I've seen lonely times when I could not find a friend. Well, what better way to answer that than a song called You've Got a Friend? But anyway, this song went on to win Grammys for both Taylor, Best Male Vocal Pop Performance, and King for Song of the Year at the 14th Annual Grammy Awards in 1972. So both of them realized a huge amount of success with this. It's also been done by dozens of other artists. So you may know, you may have heard the Dusty Springfield, Michael Jackson, Anne Marie, Donny Hathaway, and on. There's many, many versions out there, but these are by far the two most popular. And then finally, in 2001, Taylor's version was inducted into the Grammy Hall of Fame, and then King's version was inducted in 2002. So once again, both very, very successful artists have done this song, and it sounds great either way. But today, the tie goes to the author. So we're going to listen to the Carole King version of You've Got a Friend. We'll be right back.

0: Welcome back to As I Get Older. We have just heard Got a Friend by Carole King. I hope you enjoyed that version of it. If you're just joining us here, we talked a little bit about how James Taylor really at the same time made that a popular song too. But this was the Carole King version. She wrote it, so we're going to play her today. We are here now with our guest, Michael Wentworth. And Michael and his wife, Connie, have hosted a support group specifically on dementia here in Mason City for several years. And I've sent people to this group, and I get the news from this group sometimes, and we host it in one of the Good Shepherd properties. So I'm a little bit more on top of it than I am some other things, but we're so thankful that they do this. And I think it provides such a great value for our community to come out and do this. And it's really kind of doing some of God's work to be able to sustain this kind of a thing, because it's not always the most fun topic and not the most exciting, and really can be kind of a downer if taken the wrong way. But we're going to welcome Michael here. Hello.
1: Thank you for having me, Ian. And before we get started, I just want to say thank you to you and to the Good Shepherd organization for allowing us to use your facilities to host our group. And I'm going to put a plug in the one here in Mason City. We do the third Wednesday of every month from 6 p.m. to 8 p.m. at the Kentucky Ridge Assisted Living Facility. And we just started a new one in Clear Lake at the Clear Lake Arts Center from 10:15 to 11:15. So we're going to see where that goes. And again, thank you to you and Good Shepherd for allowing us to have the one here in Mason City. As you said, Connie and I have been doing this for several years. My mom contracted Alzheimer's. We were not living here at the time. And when we retired, we were trying to decide where we wanted to live, and decided that since she was ill and my dad was also ill, that this was the place that we needed to come back to. So we joined a support group that was already established. We learned a lot, made some good friends. And after a couple of years, the two hosts decided that it was time to retire. And out of the blue, they announced it at one of the meetings. And we saw the looks on the faces of the people that, like, what are we going to do now? How are we going to manage this? And lo and behold, Connie and I talked about it, and we just decided that we just needed to make it continue. So the former hosts were very enthusiastic that we were going to do that, and the rest is up, taking us to today, and we have two of those same original people still belong to our group at Kentucky Ridge. So we're real pleased about that.
0: Very good. You've said a lot there, and thank you so much for what a wonderful background. You know, first off, shout out to Connie. She can't be here today or was not here. We get you, but behind every one of us, there's a better one of us, right? And that's...
1: I will say on air here that Connie is the backbone of this group. When people call us, she's probably the one they're going to talk to. She does all the sign-in sheets, the paperwork, the website, Facebook page, everything that goes on in this group. She's pretty much responsible for. So this could not happen the way it does without her interaction in it. And I'm thankful and blessed that she's a part of this group.
0: Sure, sure. Well, somebody's got to be on the phones with all that fishing I hear you get done, right?
1: Well, I'm pretty tied up with some other things I'm involved in, but she really is the backbone, and it shows. It shows.
0: Of course. So back with what you were saying about how you originally joined this group, What took you there? What emotions were you or Connie experiencing that you said, you know, I think we need to up our game a little bit in how we're dealing with this? What made you do that?
1: Well, when we first went to the meetings, I basically just wanted to know more about Alzheimer's and dementia. And I wanted to know, and I know this is going to sound kind of morbid, but I wanted to know what was going to be my mom's ultimate demise. What was going to happen to her because of this Alzheimer's? And so they were very blunt in telling me, you know, what her path was going to be. And so that's what really helped us, Ian, to make the decision to keep it going, because we knew what an impact it had on us. And we knew what an impact it would have on other people to experience what we did.
0: Mm-hmm. So after you started attending these meetings, what did that salve feel like? You wanted to know what your mom's ultimate demise was. What other feelings did it help you kind of assuage or feel better about? Or what did you learn along the way that made you say, you know, this is really worth it? I'm going to keep coming back here.
1: Well, it was very rewarding, Ian, to hear about the work that the Alzheimer's Association was doing to find a cure for this terrible disease. The trial match that goes on that people can get involved in, learning about early diagnosis opens the door for so many things. Early treatment, early diagnosis, early means early treatment. Early diagnosis means planning ahead for what you'd like to see happen, letting your loved one be a part of the decision-making while they still have their cognitive ability available to them. So that was all very bolstering to hear. And my dad, being her primary caregiver, it gave him a lot of things to think about. And the patience that is required to be a caregiver for somebody with a form of dementia or Alzheimer's is really such a determining factor of how this journey is going to go. Is you really have to be a very patient person, and you have to leave your reality at the door, so to speak, and get into your loved one's reality of how they view the world now that they have Alzheimer's.
0: Sure. We talk sometimes in terms of every behavior has meaning and purpose behind it. And so, you know, as we have taken care of people with dementia, you know, it's always a riddle. And sometimes you really can't figure it out of what is this behavior? You know, they'll say something off the wall, or there's some kind of behavior off the wall, and you kind of go, this just makes no sense. But do you subscribe to that theory that even in an advanced dementia state, that every behavior does have some form of meaning and is to be interpreted?
1: Yes, it does. Anything that's said, every action has meaning. And one thing I want the listeners to understand is there is no upside at all to arguing or bringing a mistake to someone's attention who has Alzheimer's. I remember very vividly visiting my mom at Good Shepherd in the memory unit, and we're sitting in the lounge, and she looks outside, and it was a cloudy day, middle of July, I think, and she said, "Oh, it looks so cold out there. I hope it's not going to snow." And rather than say, "Mom, it's July, you know, what are you..." I just said, "You know, it does look cold out there. I hope it doesn't. I don't think it was in the forecast," or something like that. So patience and putting yourself in their reality. Don't argue. My mom used to ask a lot, Ian, about her home. And we used to think that she was talking about where she lived here in Mason City prior to going to Good Shepherd. And we learned that what she was really talking about was her childhood home.
0: Sure, getting off the bus or walking home.
1: Yes.
0: Or, yeah.
1: And she could not tell me if what she had for lunch or even if she had lunch, but she could tell me something that she did as a child that was a memory, walking with a friend or one of her sisters or... and she talked about her parents a lot. When are they coming to see me? And things like that. So that led us to believe, and then we found out later that she was talking about her childhood memories and her childhood home. So, yes, what they say and do does have a meaning, and it takes patience and understanding to determine exactly what that is.
0: Okay. Thank you for that. I'm going to speak as the common person here and tell you support groups are for other people, not for me. I'm special and I can just get through all this stuff on my own. What would you say to that kind of an attitude of somebody that's either thinking that it's either nonsense or they're maybe embarrassed to show up at their, you know, at a support group like that? What does it look like when someone comes to your group? What's that look like? And two, what would you say to someone who's struggling at home quietly, but just hasn't quite made the decision to join you?
1: Well, I'll start with the second one. It's somebody that's at home listening, and they're waffling on whether or not what they should do, join a support group, just continue on, try to do it themselves. I would say that the benefits of joining a support group far and away outweigh just trying to handle this yourself, because when you come to one of our meetings, And I say this to these people all the time, right to their faces, that they are some of the most caring, loving, compassionate people that you would ever want to meet. If you knew them outside of the support group, you would probably be good friends, because they are, to a person, just as concerned about your situation as they are about their own. And we have had several people actually, whose loved ones have passed away from the disease, and they still have continued to come to the meetings for a while because they felt they had value to contribute to the other people that came to the meeting, and they wanted to share that. Again, somebody that comes to the meetings, we tell people right away, after we give them a little background of Connie and myself, we tell them you can speak if you want to, you can just listen if you want to, you decide when we go around the room and everybody gets a chance to talk, and when it comes to you, if you want to pass, fine. If you want to say something, we encourage them to obviously tell us a little bit about their story, what's going on, what family member are we talking about, what problems have you run into, are they home, are they in a facility, so we can, you know, get a picture of what they're going through. But again, somebody sitting at home, if you're listening to me, obviously, please consider coming in and taking the first step and coming to see us, and let's talk about your situation. Let's get it out, and we'll talk about it.
0: That's a great insight. Thank you for that. You know, I guess on top of that a little bit, and I don't have the actual data in front of me, but I know I've read several articles on what an epidemic loneliness is in America, maybe the world, but in America for sure. Even as adults surrounded by people, you're lonely. And I can't imagine having a spouse of 40, 50, upwards, you know, 60 years. It's dementia in this instance is really a long, painful goodbye, isn't it? It really is kind of the epitome of loneliness, is every day gets a little dimmer and a little dimmer.
1: It certainly is. And Connie and I, we haven't done one for a while, but we have written periodic articles for the Globe Gazette based on situations or topics that have come up at our meetings. And the very first article we wrote was, I led off the article by talking about a song by a group called Three Dog Night called One is the Loneliest Number.
0: Oh, of course.
1: And I built my article on that song that it can be. There are people that have a great support group. They have a large family. They have a lot of friends. They get a lot of help. And there are others, Ian, who it's just the spouse, and they're bearing all this themselves, and it can be the loneliest number, one person doing this by themselves. So that's why we do the support group, and that's why we encourage people to come and not be alone.
0: Of course. And arguably, for the surviving spouse or the one not inflicted with the dementia, there's still living to be done.
1: Yes.
0: And I think people forget about that sometimes, is that people get so connected, especially older generations, I think, get so connected that they forget that they are individual people capable of rising up and doing things beyond, outside of the scope of their marriage or relationship, whatever it is they
1: have. Exactly. And I'm glad you brought that up, because one of the things that we really talk to caregivers about is the fact that as of right now, there is no cure for Alzheimer's. So there's nothing we can really do to help the person that's affected. We're here to help the caregivers get out of the house, try to maintain a normal life, have lunch with their friends, golf, fish, whatever they normally did before this all happened.
0: A lot of rediscovery going on there, I think, as this happens.
1: And do not feel guilty about doing this, because if we can provide a resource, a respite resource for you, for somebody can

0: just because it is such a hard grind and they do wear so much of it so heavy, and physically and emotionally, it just is taxing.
1: I don't have the numbers in front of me, and I'm sorry about that, but there is a statistic out there from the Alzheimer's Association that says that I think it's somewhere around two-thirds of caregivers across the country pass away before their loved one does because of the mental and physical stress of being a caregiver, which is very sobering.
0: Well, you've got enough credibility. I'll take you on your word with
1: yes,
0: that one.
1: I can assure you that's
0: it's very good. So great insight there. What keeps you and Connie doing this? This isn't necessarily fun or entertaining for you. Why is this such a powerful calling for you guys?
1: Well, you're right. There are some things about it that aren't very pleasant. We've had people, one in particular that I remember, a young lady came, and I think she cried the whole meeting. She was so overwhelmed. And she finally opened up and she had some questions. But being able to have somebody come to a meeting, Ian, and they're distraught because they think that they're going to lose their cars, they're going to lose their home, they're going to basically go bankrupt because of this. There's no cure, so they're not going to be able to help their loved one recover. Are they going to have the patience and the ability to be a caregiver and take care of their loved one and then be able to help them find out that they're not going to lose their vehicles, they're not going to lose their home, they're not going to go bankrupt? And we had a person not too long ago that came in that particular situation, and after we directed that person for some legal assistance, the next meeting, it was just like a night and day transformation.
0: They were just so overwhelmed to begin with.
1: Yes, and that's what keeps us going, is being able to help somebody like that, seeing somebody come in just at their wit's end. They don't know what they're going to do, and it may take more than one meeting, obviously, but between us and the other people that attend that have experienced maybe that same thing, we're able to turn their whole attitude around. And then there's a thing here, and this is kind of selfish, but Connie and I like to think that our parents would be proud
0: that
1: we're
0: doing
1: this.
0: Of course.
1: I'd like to think that it's a tribute to my mom.
0: If they're not proud, I'm proud.
1: And I think my dad would be proud that, you know, he struggled as a caregiver and that we continued doing this. And Connie's folks were a loving couple, and I'm confident they would be proud that we're both doing this for people. And we're both retired, and so it's our way of giving back. I know people say that a lot as a catchphrase, but we look at it as giving back to the community, to people that are going through this with the help of Good Shepherd.
0: Sure. Very, very wise words. Yes. What other advice or resources would you point people to that are dealing with dementia? I mean, of course, they can show up for the group and go through that, but what are some other things you would say of, okay, you've got some advanced dementia going on, things are no longer manageable at home, there's really some hard decisions coming. What other things are important to kind of check the boxes or make sure are being taken care of?
1: Well, first off, is early detection. And that I can say that some of our members have said that can be extremely difficult to be able to get in to see the specific professionals that need to make those diagnoses, okay? But once that's done and you get the early diagnosis, again, it opens the door to early treatment. You can sit down and with the loved one and make the hard decisions about what do they want to see happen. How long do they want to stay

0: they have to understand that at some point they may not be able to stay in their home. Driving is a huge issue at our meetings. Some people are very good about giving up driving, and others are just stubborn as can be. So we recommend a contract, if you will, that is signed by both parties, the caregiver and the affected person, that when the time comes that their driving is viewed as a danger, a dangerous activity, that they will turn their keys in and stop driving. And even though the chances of them remembering that document, let alone signing it, are pretty slim, at least you have something that you can hand them and say, we talked about this, you agreed that you would give up driving. And then there's a whole host of other things. You can get your doctor to write a prescription saying no more driving. You can have the Department of Motor Vehicles assist you in, you can take your loved one for their eye test or their renewal on their driver's license, and they say, I'm sorry, you flunked.
1: It's a fancy game of good cop, bad cop.
0: Yeah, it's a game you have to play, but that's what we recommend people to do. And just like I said, coming to the support group, that's where you get these ideas. You tell us what the problem is, and someone at this meeting will assist you in, here's what I did, and it worked. You might try this, you might try that. And just helping people and solving a problem that they might have is the big thing with us. That's the most rewarding, and that's what keeps us going. We've talked about this a few times, that we will continue doing this until nobody shows up.
1: Well, I'm glad to hear that.
0: or we physically are just, something happens to us health-wise where we just can't do it anymore. But we've had some slim meetings where we've just had a few people show up, and we average between, well, say 15 and 20 people a month, which is pretty good. And
1: that's very good. Business be booming.
0: Yeah. And it's a good news, bad news thing. You know, you want people to show up for what you're trying to do, and yet the more people that show up, the more you realize what an issue it is and a problem for people. So, but that's kind of our philosophy of what we're going to do, and whether we're going to expand it anymore, I don't know. We wanted to get a bigger footprint, if you will, in Clear Lake, a bigger presence. Connie and I are also on the walk committee, the North Iowa Walk to End Alzheimer's, out at every September.
1: Yes.
0: Out at NIAC. And so we wanted to get a bigger footprint, our presence over in Clear Lake. So that's another reason why we decided to start a support group over there and get people thinking about us and knowing us, who we are, and what have you.
1: Very good. So, you know, you said something earlier that kind of touched on me, and I like the idea of a contract. It's almost permission to not be a burden for somebody, you know, and
0: yes.
1: And when it's time, you're acknowledging that at some point, you know, for me, I think I wouldn't want to give up my license. And even if I argued with it at the time and said, that's not my writing or whatever, you know, antidote I used to try to override it, for the caregiver, that has to feel good to know that you talked about this and that this day would come and it would be a difficult decision.
0: Yes, and because everybody, Ian, we all have our own individual personalities, and so does a person when they get Alzheimer's and dementia. They have their own way of dealing with that. So some people would look at that contract and go, okay, I believe you. That looks like my signature. I'll quit driving. And others get belligerent. No, and that's when you have to turn to the other resources. The Department of Motor Vehicles, have your doctor write something saying no driving. So
1: Sure. But from an emotional standpoint, it's nice to be able to,
0: exactly.
1: They, you know, you're pulling the strings behind the scenes. But Mike, before we go today, complete the following sentence for me. As you get older, what in your life?
0: As I get older, and Connie feels the same way, as we get older, we already realize that we can't do things the way we used to do them. We need help. We need maybe a support group is an over-dramatization of it, but we need help with things that need to be done around the house. Maybe somebody will need to come in and mow the yard or clean my gutters when I used to do that myself, you know. And so we just realize that we're aging and we need help, and that's what we try to communicate to everybody, including your listeners, that don't try to do this alone. And also I want to throw in too, before we end this, that we try to tell people, Ian, that however you manage this as a caregiver, even if you can't do something and you have to turn to somebody else for help, under no circumstances should you feel guilty about doing that. People say, well, they come to the meetings and say, I told my husband, I told my wife, I will always take care of you no matter what. And it gets to the point where it's not safe for you to do that, either for the caregiver or for your loved one. So you need to turn to a facility like Good Shepherd to help you take care of them. Do not feel guilty about doing that, because you're still seeing that they're being taken care of. And the burden that it releases from you by going a direction like that, you're free to come and go, visit them, and it takes the burden away. So do not feel guilty about looking at other options for care if you feel that you just cannot do that by yourself anymore.
1: Well, you've certainly spoken some truth in my mind here today, and I know I said it earlier, but I'll say it again. I'm so very thankful and proud of the work you and Connie are doing, and we're just fortunate to have it under some of our roofs and ours.
0: Yes.
1: I have a front row seat to some of it, but thank you so much for doing that and for being here today, Michael.
0: Well, I'm sorry I get to talking about this. I'm very passionate about it, and I probably talked maybe more than you care to have me talk, but I'm very passionate about it, and I hope people would come into one of our meetings, meeting our group, telling us their story, getting it off their chest, so to speak, and letting us help them.
1: Very good. Thank you for being here.
0: You're welcome. Thank you.
1: Our second song in this episode is With a Little Help from My Friends, which is a song by the rock band The Beatles. And we've talked about The Beatles several times on this show, and we're going to talk about them again today here. This 1967 song was meant for Sgt. Pepper's Lonely Hearts Club Band album, which is one of their most notable albums. If you talk about The Beatles, everybody wants to reference that one. This particular song was co-written by John Lennon and Paul McCartney, and interestingly enough, they wrote it to be sung by the drummer Ringo Starr. If anybody that knows anything about the Beatles, Ringo was back on the drum set and was very rarely the writer of the song or, as the front man singing the song. So it was kind of unique in that regard. It was also briefly called Bad Finger Boogie. And this is supposedly because John Lennon had injured his finger, and he composed the melody on a piano, and he used his middle, a.k.a. the naughty finger, to compose the song on the piano. So they kind of jokingly called it the Bad Finger Boogie. Here's what I'm going to throw in a little twist at you, though. We're not going to listen to that version today. We are going to listen to the Joe Cocker version from 1968. He took this song, and with influence from people he liked, such as Aretha Franklin and Ray Charles, he radically changed the sound of this song, and it became really an anthem after he performed it in Woodstock in 1969. Then a couple weeks later, he went to the Isle of Wight Festival and performed it again. And that version, particular version, gained even more fame in 1988 when it was used as the opening theme song for the television series The Wonder Years. And I know I've mentioned The Wonder Years on this story or on this podcast before. Was one of the greatest shows to me growing up. It's really a coming of age story, and it kind of coincided with me at that age. So I can always remember the intro to that song, and it's back in a day when you maybe had a VCR, you maybe knew how to program the thing to record, but you really had to be somewhere at a certain time if you wanted to watch a certain TV program. There was none of that streaming stuff or on demand or any of that. You knew Wednesday nights were to sit there, and you all tuned in, and I miss those days quite a bit when things like this took a little bit of effort. But Cocker took this song and he really, really ran with it and turned it into just a powerhouse hit for him. Interestingly enough, after it was released in the United States, the Maryland governor at the time, a guy named Spiro Agnew, most of us know about Spiro Agnew because of his affiliation with President Nixon, and Spiro was the vice president, lobbied to have this song banned because he believed it was about drug use. And I think about some of today's contemporary music and what we listen to and hear and what's censored and what's not, and my, how times have changed. But with that, we're going to go ahead and listen to the Joe Cocker version of With a Little Help from My Friends.

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Thank you for being with us today. I'm your host, Ian Stockberger, CEO of Good Shepherd Inc. in Mason City, Iowa, and can be reached at ian@kcmrfm.com. 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We hope you join us on the next episode of As I Get Older.

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2: Here's your inspiration 97.9 KCMR forecast. Lows dip down to about 62 tonight under mainly cloudy skies. Winds out of the southeast, 5 to 10 miles per hour. Cloudy skies with a few peaks of sun again tomorrow. Chance for showers. Daytime highs approaching 79. Partly cloudy skies tomorrow night. Chance of thunderstorms. Lows level off around 63. Thunderstorms likely Tuesday. Highs level off around 84. 78, mainly clear skies Wednesday. I'm staff meteorologist Paul Trombley. Currently 70.